So when you look at the poetry, these two lines represent the exact opposite. And the reason I say that is it says this: a tranquil heart is life to the body, an envious heart is rottenness to the bones. So what he ends up telling us when you look through this whole idea is that if you really want to have health in your life, you can't be envious. A healthy heart will make you tranquil, a heart will make you peaceful, joyful, but an envious heart will make you miserable, and eventually it will consume you. That's how important God sees this whole idea.

0: 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Let's join Pastor Bill Gephardt now as once again he shows us how God's Word meets our world.
1: You remember what Esau did? Esau sold his birthright. For what? He was hungry, man. I just wanted some porridge. I'm hungry. She does the same thing. She said to her, "It is a small matter for you to take my husband." She's resentful. She said, "And would you take my son's mandrakes also?" Rachel said, "Therefore, he may lie with you tonight if you return your son's mandrakes." Now, Leah needs permission to sleep with her husband from Rachel. And it turns out that way. So it says at the end of the next verse, he lay with her that night. And Leah has another child, and she names him Issachar. Leah conceived again and bore a sixth son to Jacob, called him Zebulun. Afterwards, she bore a daughter and named her Dinah. Now watch what happens. Now God remembered Rachel, and God gave heed and opened up her womb. So she conceived and bore a son and said, "God has taken away my reproach," and she named him Joseph, saying, "May the Lord give me another son." So that's where Joseph comes. Now, think about this. You remember the story of Joseph? And how did his brothers feel about him? Do you think you know why now? You see how this worked? You got to know why. They hated him. See, this is the only son he ever wanted. And so all the others are not sons he wanted at all. So, showing her character, 31:19, when Laban had gone to shear his flock, then Rachel stole the household idols that were her father's. What? They're idol worshipers. These are not believers. This isn't part of Israel. This is the beginning of Israel. These are all idol worshipers. So she steals them. What's interesting about it, though, as you go on, and he said that verse 31 of the same chapter, then Jacob replied to Laban and said, "Because I was afraid, for I thought that you would take your daughters from me by force. The one with whom you find your gods shall not live. In the presence of our kinsmen, point out what is yours among my belongings. Take it for yourself." For Jacob did not know that Rachel had stolen them. Jacob just pronounced the death sentence on Rachel, the only one he loved in this whole story. He said, that's the way this is going to be. Now, this is quite interesting because they asked Rachel, if you read, and she lied and said, "No, I didn't do it." Rachel has no more character than Jacob. No one in this story has character. I mean, there's no one with it. So then go with me to chapter 35. As we get near the end, Jacob is going back in the land. And verse 18, 35:18, it came about as her soul was departing,

Well, I should read 17 first. When she is in severe labor, the midwife said to her, "Do not fear, you now have another son." She has the second boy. Then it says, it came about as her soul was departing, for she died, that she named him Ben-Oni, but his father called him Benjamin. So Rachel died and was buried on the way to Ephrath, that is Bethlehem. So she has her second son, but she dies. So Rachel's dead. She has two boys. You have six for Leah. You have four to handmaidens. And then you have Joseph and Benjamin. But what's interesting is they're on their way to Bethlehem back in the land. And where is Rachel buried? Side of the road. She's buried on the side of the road. Where's Leah buried? Right beside Joseph. Isn't that interesting? A little bit of justice there. Everything about this story shows all of it is built on envy. All of it, all the choices they made, the handmaids, everything's based, I want what she has. I want what she has. And there's nothing going on but sin and deceit, lying, treachery. That's all that's going on, because that's exactly the way envy works. Envy creates more sins because envy can consume you. Now, 20 years pass. 20 years. And at the end of these 20 years, you see something that's quite interesting. And that is that they're coming home, and someone shows up after 20 years, Esau. Now, from Esau's point of view, how did Jacob get the inheritance? He stole it. He deceived my father. Esau hasn't forgotten, apparently. So Esau decides he's going to meet Jacob. And he puts 400 men with him. That's not a good sign. He brings 400 men to meet Jacob. 20 years later. Now, Jacob has a strategy for this. Jacob decides, what I'm going to do when I meet Esau is I'm going to line everybody up in a good, solid way that I believe in. So what Jacob did is the four children that were from a handmaiden, they're in the front. You see, then the six children that he had with Leah, they're next. Then Rachel and her two boys, or now Rachel's dead, the two boys, Joseph and Benjamin, are in the back. He was determined that if I'm going to save any lives here, I'm going to save their two lives. So you can just see when the story of Joseph starts, how much a favorite Joseph and Benjamin were to their father. But he thought, that's what I'll be able to do. I'll be able to protect them. Now, it turns out Esau was not bitter. He had forgiven, and they were able to work all that out. But envy becomes a kind of motor that runs so many other behaviors. It always starts with a desire, and it's always, there's something I want to have, but I don't. Vicki Kraft writes this, envy starts with desire. We all want things we don't have, money, a nice figure, a better home, more clothes. We long for a happier marriage, successful children, a secure, pleasurable job. There's nothing wrong with these desires as long as they're realistic, recognizing that they do not bestow value on our lives. Today's society, she writes, values people for their appearance and their achievements. It's very difficult not to be envious of a woman who has a beautiful figure while I struggle every day for not gaining another pound. It's hard to feel good about ourselves when we've been driving the same car for 10 years and my neighbors every 2 years get a new luxury model. We don't accept ourselves as we are. We are unable to recognize our own strengths. Instead, we compare our weaknesses with other strengths. Consequently, we become envious. That's what envy's like. And do you ever think the envious thoughts? I wish I had. I wish I had. There's a third thing. Envy has terrible consequences. I want you to go to Proverbs 14 with me. Proverbs chapter 14. In verse 30. Now, those of you that have been here a long time, you know I've been very partial over all these years to the New American Standard Translation.
There are a lot of good ones. The ESV is another really good translation that's out now. But I've always been partial. A translation like the NIV, they translate ideas. New American Standard only translates words. So it's a little wooden and a little literal, but I always felt it was safer. But let me give a disclaimer. Their translation, Proverbs 14, is the worst one ever. It's the worst translation I've ever read. I don't know who did it working on the NASB. I don't know if they hated envy or someone called them envious, so they're not going to use the word, so they throw a word in there that doesn't even exist as far as a possible translation. So it says in verse 30, a tranquil heart is life to the body, but passion is rottenness to the bones. That's not passion. The word's envy. That's the, wait, Bill, are you sure? I'll tell you how sure I am. I read 20 English translations this week. 20. Do you know how many translated passion? One. The other 19, envy. Now, I'm just telling you, I got a pretty good idea. This must be envy. You see, that's what the word is, because the word itself is kina, and it's translated envy all through the Old Testament. And why would passion be rottenness to my bones? We should have passion if it's good passion. Makes no sense to me. But the verse is so important, I was going to use it anyway. Passion or envy is rottenness to my bones. In other words, envy will consume you, just like cancer, except it works in your heart. It'll consume you. It is a disease. We even use a phrase sometimes that refers that way. You ever heard the phrase green with envy? You ever wonder where it came from? Here comes your culture, Othello. Shakespeare was the first one to use that term, and it's been with our English-speaking world ever since. He talks about it, a monster that can consume you, green. And so, green with envy. He's right. Envy is rottenness to the bones. Solomon also said, I saw all of the toil in the world, all the work, and all the achievement, and it all springs from one person's envy to another. He says we use envy to motivate us. See, if I envy, I always want what? More. I want more. And if I see you and you have more, guess what I want? I want what you have. That's the way we do things. That drives the American economy. I want more. I saw what he has. Did you see what she was wearing? Did you see what they were driving? Look at this neighborhood compared to mine. I want more. That's envy. And there's something else. Envy always has an ER with it. Every time. Envy has, it lives in the world of ER. Bigger, smarter, richer. You see, it always has an ER, and that's what I want in my life. I want more. I want what I know somebody else has and I don't have enough, so I find myself being envious. Now, the first part of the verse, though, says a tranquil heart is life to the body. That word tranquil heart is the word marpe, and that word means healthy, soothing, healing, peaceful. See, one of the things you can never be if you're envious, you'll never have peace. You know why? Envy has no finish line. You see, you'll never finish. If you're an envious person, you'll die envious. There's always more. There's always something else that someone else has, and I'd love to have it. And we just become envious. But he says here that a tranquil heart is life to the body. Now, what I find amazing here is this is Hebrew poetry. I'll give you a poetry lesson. I've said this before. When the Hebrews write poetry, they don't rhyme the words like we do in English. When the Hebrew writes poetry, it's called parallelism. When you see two lines of in Hebrew wisdom literature, the point of the author is how these two lines relate to each other. Most of what you read in wisdom literature is what is called synonymous parallelism. That is, what's written in the first line is just like what's written in the second line. But this is not synonymous parallelism.
These are antonyms. They are the exact opposite. So when you look at the poetry, these two lines represent the exact opposite. And the reason I say that is it says this: a tranquil heart is life to the body, an envious heart is rottenness to the bones. So what he ends up telling us when you look through this whole idea is that if you really want to have health in your life, you can't be envious. A healthy heart will make you tranquil. A heart will make you peaceful, joyful, but an envious heart will make you miserable, and eventually it will consume you. That's how important God sees this whole idea. Jordan Patterson gave some insight in his book. He said, compare yourself to who you were yesterday. Stop comparing yourself to somebody who somebody else is today. That's where envy lives. You see, I should compare myself with where have I come from? How have I changed? Not look to someone else and say, look what they have and I don't. I'm envious. So the solution to envy is pretty clear. John 15, New Testament, last verse. Jesus speaking. How do I overcome this envy in my heart? Jesus says, this is my commandment. You love one another just as I've loved you. That's a commandment. It's not a suggestion. It's not a wishful list. It's a commandment. I command you to love one another, and then he tells you how, just as I've loved you. Wow. How did Christ love you? Did Christ give up anything for you? Well, how about the fact that he gave up all of his divine prerogatives. He emptied himself. He's God. He did that for you. He bore all your sins. He screamed out to the Father, Eloi, Eloi, lama sabachthani. He did that for you. He came, he lived, and he died for you and for me. He said, Dad, that's the way I want you to live, the way I want you to love other people. That's what I want from you. Now, notice, envy is preoccupied with me. Love is, I'm preoccupied with you. Greatest commandment, love the Lord your God with all your heart, mind, soul, and strength, and love your neighbor as yourself. It all fits there. Greater love, he said, has no one than this, that they lay down their life for their friends. So, love kind of is part of the answer. Envy is a sin. Envy will consume you. Envy has terrible consequences in your life, but envy can be dealt with. Envy can be dealt with, and that's what I'll close with. We have five things that I think can help us deal with envy. One, confess it as sin. If you're envious, you'll know it. You know what you do in your heart. You know what it's like when you see other people succeed, have more. What do you feel? Envious? Or do you feel joyful for them? What do we do with it? Remember in Galatians, I read that in the beginning. It's called deeds of the flesh. You got to deal with it. 1 John 1:9, if I acknowledge or confess my sins, he's faithful and just to forgive it. I have to confess it as sin. Secondly, 1 Peter, what I read earlier, I have to choose to get rid of it. Peter says, put aside all envy. Lord, I have to get rid of this. This is part of who I am, and it makes me, I think this way all the time. Thirdly, I have to develop a thankful heart. Does the Bible tell us we should only thank God for things we like? Or if we get something big. I think it says for all things, doesn't it? I think we are to be thankful for all things. We're to be thankful in everything. See, if I'm constantly thankful for God, for my health, for my abilities, for my family, my friends, my gifts, my experiences, if I'm thanking God for that, I can tell you that Thanksgiving pushes what out of my heart? Envy. I don't envy what other people have. Fourthly, I need to learn the joy of serving others, because that's how I manifest the love, just like Christ loved me. Every secular study I've read over the last 10 years, every one of them says the same thing when it comes to happiness. The happiest people on the planet are people who give themselves away to others. I read it. It doesn't matter what country it's in, who wrote it, modern psychology, it won't matter. The happiest people you'll find are people who give their lives away to others.
That's an interesting thing because they serve other people. There's something absurdly selfish about the idea of envying for myself. And last, and I think by a mile, the most important is this. Live for an audience of one. It's a nice phrase, but it's a hard way to live. Live for an audience of one. And I mean live, I mean everything. You see, I try to train myself every morning when you get up, when you first wake up your eyes. I always think of the phrase, turn your eyes upon Jesus. First thing, why? I like to have my eyes on me. You see, and then I'd like you to help me all day long make me feel better about me. That's a good day to me. That's not the way to live. Turn your eyes upon Jesus. Look full in his wonderful face. The things of earth grow strangely dim. You see, that's live for an audience of one. Colossians 3 says this, set your minds on the things above where Christ is seated at the right hand of God and not on earthly things. Envy is preoccupied with earthly things. Of all the experiences you may want to have in your life, I can tell you one that to me, and I pray for you, will be the most important thing. The greatest experience I'll ever have and the greatest words that will ever be spoken to me will be at the judgment seat of Jesus Christ. We're all going there. We all go to the judgment seat, and he's going to look at our lives, not our sin, all the things we've ever done. Some of those, he'll say, are wood, hay, and straw. They're just consumed. Others are gold, silver, and precious stones. When you read the rest of the Corinthians around it, you realize the key to this whole thing is how am I motivated? He knows the difference between motivation for me and motivation for him. And he separates it at the judgment seat of Christ. So of all the words I could ever hear, because they will ring through eternity to me, is Jesus looks at me and says, well done, good and faithful servant. That's more important than anything you've ever owned, anything you ever want to own, no matter every human being's ever said to you. Those are eternal words. Well done, good and faithful servant. That should be our motive to live. Don't let envy get in the way. Don't become envious of what other people possess. Let God do open heart surgery on you. Let's pray. Father, the problem that we have when it comes to envy in our lives is we're just not honest. We don't see it as a big deal, but apparently you do. We don't realize that it has tremendous consequences in our life and leads to a lot of other sins in our life. But you do. We don't realize we can be consumed by envy. But you do. Father, I pray that we live our lives for an audience of one. That we are thankful for what we have. We are thankful for where we are, who we are, what we are. We are thankful that we're a child of God. We are thankful for everything that happens in our life because we realize, as Paul said, all things will work together for our good. So, Father, we can be thankful for everything and in everything. And that's what I pray. Use your word to drive envy out of our lives. In Jesus' name, amen.

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1: Have you ever seen someone else's troubled life and said to yourself, "I'm glad it's them and not me"? Fortunately, God never says that. Today on Turning Point, Dr. David Jeremiah offers biblical assurance that no trial is big enough to intimidate God, who is in control of all things at all times. 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
2: Well, one of the Psalms that we talk about in the book, Five Psalms for a Flourishing Life, is Psalm 46. 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Well, let's get started with Psalm 46. It's a great psalm, and here is the teaching of it from Turning Point.
3: Now, if you look down at the psalm, you'll notice immediately that it falls into three sections, each of which is ended with a little phrase called Selah, which is a marking in the Old Testament hymnal. Each of these three stanzas remind us of something particularly important about God that we need to know when we face trouble. And rather than go through the outline in a historical way, let me present it to you by way of three principles to help you overcome the trouble that you have in your life by means of God's resources. First of all, in the first stanza, we learn that we need to retreat to our refuge. Notice what it says in 46:1-3. God is our refuge and strength, a very present help in trouble. Therefore, we will not fear, even though the earth be removed, and though the mountains be carried into the midst of the sea, though its waters roar and be troubled, though the mountains shake with its swelling. We learn, first of all, that we have a refuge, and this refuge is awesome, isn't he? Psalm 71 was sort of my marching orders to tell the world how awesome God is for the rest of my life. My friends, we have an awesome refuge, don't we? It says here, God is our refuge and our strength. The word for refuge really means a quiet place to go for protection. And we see Hezekiah following this principle as he goes into the temple with the problems that are before him, and he spreads them out in the presence of the Lord in his quiet refuge before Almighty God. He says, God, here is my need, and here's what I need you to do for me. And he finds refuge in God. Deuteronomy 33:27 says, the eternal God is your refuge, and underneath are the everlasting arms. Psalm 91:2 says, I will say of the Lord, he is my refuge and my fortress, my God, in him I will trust. Psalm 18:2 says, the Lord is my rock and my fortress and my deliverer, my God, my strength, in whom I will trust. Notice, secondly, he's an accessible refuge. Notice what it says in the text. He is a very present help in trouble. Reminds me of what I heard a parent ask a little boy what the Bible says about lying. And he said, the Bible says that lying is a very present help in the time of trouble. That is not what the Bible says. God, our refuge, is a very present help in the time of trouble. The word for trouble could be translated in tight places. How many of you have ever been in a tight place, in between a rock and a hard place? You don't know what to do. The words very present convey the idea that God is easy to be found, and when he is found, he's enough for any situation. God never withdraws himself from us when we are in trouble. He is more present to us than a friend or a relative can be. Think about this. God is more present to us than the trouble that has driven us to him in the first place. He is a friend in need and a friend indeed. As we read in Exodus chapter 33 and verse 14, God's word to Moses was, "My presence will go with you and I will give you rest." He's very accessible. And then notice, thirdly, he's ageless. This refuge is not only accessible, but it's an ageless refuge. It says in verses 2 and 3 of the 46th Psalm, "Therefore will we not fear, even though the earth be removed, and though the mountains be carried into the midst of the sea, though the waters roar and be troubled, though the mountains shake with its swelling." Here the psalmist has tried to figure out all of the calamitous things that could happen. The earth being removed, the mountains being destroyed. He's come up with all of the things that would think of natural and national disasters. And he said, if all those things happen, there is still God. Sometimes we wring our hands with the things that happen in our culture and we think, oh my goodness, what if this takes place? Look what happened to earth, you know? Let me ask you to read part of a Psalm 102, 25 through 28. Let's read it out loud together. "Of old you laid the foundation of the earth, and the heavens are the work of your hands. They will perish, but you will endure. Yes, they will all grow old like a garment, like a cloak. You will change them, and they will be changed. But you are the same, and your years will have no end. The children of your servants will continue, and their descendants will be established before you." When your trouble comes, retreat to your refuge. He's awesome, he's available, and he's ageless. When everything else fails, there's still God. Notice in the second stanza of this psalm that when trouble comes, you need to rediscover your strength. There are two thoughts here in this stanza. First of all, the first part of your strength you need to rediscover is that you have a secret power within. Did you know that? Now, let me tell you something that's really interesting to me. Whenever an ancient city thought they were going to be surrounded or sieged by another nation, they feared most of all not the enemy, not their embattlements, not their armaments. They feared the supply of food and water inside the walled city. So when Hezekiah realized that the Assyrians were coming toward Jerusalem, he had enough time to do a little preparation. He took great care to make sure that his city would be protected. And listen to what he did. In the Kidron Valley, outside of Jerusalem, there was a deep spring, an ever-bubbling spring called the Spring of Gihon. And this spring was the water supply of Jerusalem. And it had to be protected. And so Hezekiah redirected the waters of the spring through a conduit that was 1,777 feet long, hewn out of solid rock. And he redirected the waters of the Spring of Gihon under the wall of the city of Jerusalem into a reservoir so that it was right in the middle of the city. Then he went out and he covered up any evidence of the spring and did it in such a clandestine way that Sennacherib and the Assyrians had no idea where the water supply was or what had happened to it. If God hadn't taken out the Assyrians that night, Hezekiah had enough water inside the city to keep his people alive for a long time. And so we read in verse 4, "There is a river whose streams shall make glad the city of God, the holy place of the tabernacle of the Most High." How many of you know that in the midst of the walled city with trouble all around, you have a resource in the person of the Holy Spirit of God? Everywhere you look in the New Testament, you see that. The Lord Jesus teaching, and a powerful reminder to his people in the book of John, chapter 4 said, "Whoever drinks of this water will thirst again, but whoever drinks of the water that I shall give him will never thirst, but the water that I shall give him will become in him a fountain of water springing up into everlasting life." And again, in the 7th chapter of John, On the last day, the great day of the feast, Jesus stood and cried out, saying, "If anyone thirsts, let him come to me and drink. He who believes in me, as the scripture has said, out of his heart will flow rivers of living water." When you have the Holy Spirit of God within you, you have a resource, a secret resource that nobody knows about. It's down deep inside of who you are as a person. It's the Holy God himself incarnate in you through the Holy Spirit. When trouble comes, don't look out there. You're not ever going to find anything out there even close to the resource of the Holy Spirit who lives within you. He is the Almighty God. He's the stream that never ceases to supply. Not only do you have a secret power within you, but if you keep reading in the psalm, you discover you have a secret person within you. Notice verses 5-7. God is in the midst of her. She shall not be moved. God shall help her just at the break of dawn. The nations raged and the kingdoms were moved. He uttered his voice and the earth melted. The Lord of hosts is with us. The God of Jacob is our refuge. Do you see how this psalm reflects what God did before dawn? When all the people were killed by the angel and they're rejoicing in the great victory of the Lord. Like the fourth person in the fire in the book of Daniel, they looked in and there were more than Shadrach, Meshach, and Abednego. There was a fourth person likened to the Son of God. God was in the fire with his children. Like the disciples out on the Sea of Galilee fishing at night and the storm blows up and they're panic-stricken. They don't know what to do and the Lord God's asleep in the back of the boat. And the one who created the waves and the winds spoke, "Peace be still." And everything was over. How many of you know so often we go through trouble, we look everywhere but the right place? You know, I'd rather be in the storm with God in the boat than on the shore without him, wouldn't you? I'd rather be in the fire with the Lord God there protecting me than standing outside the furnace without his provision. The Bible says when we go through trouble, what we need to do is re-examine and restore and remember we have a resource, two secret resources, the Holy Spirit and God himself in the midst of us. When we come to the third stanza, we're reminded that we need to redirect our thoughts. Here is a wonderful reminder to us whenever we face trouble. This is psychological in some sense of the word. It's therapeutic in some sense of the word, but it's theological in every sense of the word. It is God's word to us. What do you need to do when you go through trouble? Well, first of all, redirect your thoughts by reviewing the works of the Lord. Notice what it says in the 8th verse. Come, behold the works of the Lord, who has made desolations in the earth and makes war cease to the end of the earth. He breaks the bow and cuts the spear in two. He burns the chariot in fire. Whenever you go through a difficult place in your life, when trouble comes your way, one of the greatest things you can do is look back over your shoulder and review what God has done for you. Remember that the God of today is the God of yesterday, and the God who has sustained you to where you are right now, who's brought you victoriously through every trouble you've ever experienced, that God is the God who stands with you in the midst of this trial. I love what it says in the story of Sennacherib. The next morning they got up and they were all dead corpses. How do you ever forget a victorious intervention like that? How do you ever forget the interventions that God has exhibited in your life? You know, one of the things that I love to tell people about and try to encourage them to do, and I keep trying to be faithful at it every day myself, is to record what God is doing in your life in a journal. Because we have a tremendous capacity to forget the works of the Lord. I've been doing this now since 1994. And now it's fun for me to go back when I'm writing in my journal on a particular day and say, I wonder what was going on in my life on this day in 1994. And I go back into that pile of papers and pull out those two pages and read. And you know what? I've forgotten all about that. I've forgotten what God did. And sometimes, you know, you can just almost get high on what God did for you 4 years ago. You know, just get excited about things, thinking back through those circumstances. Behold the works of the Lord. You see what happens? Satan isolates us to our present calamity out of context of the greater work of God. Isn't that what he does? He makes us think that this thing we're going through right now is everything and that nothing else is involved. But this is a little blip on the chart, and we need to see how God has helped us in the past. Behold the works of the Lord. And the second part of that last stanza reminds us in Psalm 46 that we need not only to review the works of the Lord, we need to reclaim the words of the Lord. Notice what he says as he closes out this hymn. Be still and know that I am God. I will be exalted among the nations. I will be exalted in the earth. The Lord of hosts is with us. The God of Jacob is our refuge. Hardest part of all of that is the first two words, be still. Be still. That's what we tell our children. Be still. Sometimes I think God leans over the banisters of heaven and sees us running around in our frenzied activities, and he just leans over like we were his little kids saying, be still. Because when you're frenzied and you're doing everything and you can't find God in the midst of the frenzy, you need to retreat to your refuge, rediscover your strengths, and then be still and know that he is God. These verses call us to be quiet long enough to hear the Lord and to know that the Lord is with us, that he has a plan for our future. You know what God's plan is? That he be exalted among the nations and exalted in the earth. He will be exalted in our circumstances as well if we will be still and know that he is God. Trust him to do it. For the second time, the psalmist says, the Lord of hosts is with us. Don't let that slip through your fingers. Don't just read that as if that was something you want to forget. Twice in the psalm, the Lord of hosts is with us. The God of Jacob is our refuge. Who is the Lord of hosts? In the Hebrew, it's the Lord of Sabaoth, the Lord of the angels, the Lord of the hosts of heaven. Think about this. In the story we read in 2 Kings, one night God Almighty sent the angel of the Lord, one angel down, and he destroyed 185,000 Assyrians who were bent on the destruction of God's people. And the text says, we don't just have the one angel, we have the Lord of all the angels with us. Every once in a while, people get off on this angel thing, you know? Everybody's got an angel. Angels helping them find parking places and all kinds of weird things, you know? I've never had an angel like that, but you know. And people say, and I rather believe this, that we have guardian angels, and I probably have a guardian angel. I wouldn't be standing up here before you today. I wouldn't have survived. But I want to ask you a question. Would you rather have your own angel, or would you rather have the Lord of Sabaoth as your God? My friends, we've got Almighty God in our heart. I don't want to get off on the angel thing. He hasn't revealed a lot of things about angels that people are talking about today, but he has revealed this clearly, that the Lord of the angels lives within our hearts. When we're in the midst of our troubles, we need to pray to Lord Sabaoth, Lord of hosts, and say, oh Lord, God of hosts, you are with me. You know what the word with me is in the language of the Old Testament? It is Emmanuel, from which we get the word Emmanuel. He is Emmanuel. The Lord of Sabaoth, Emmanuel, he is with us. If you've read much of the literature of what we might call the deeper life, you've read some writings of Hannah Whiteall Smith. She wrote a book some years ago called The God of All Comfort, and in this book, she told of this experience. She said that she had been going through a time of great trouble in her life and a time of great questioning about the trouble and difficulty, and she didn't know what to do. And like most of us when we face our troubles, she thought that no one had ever had any trouble like her trouble, and it was all peculiar to her, and that there was no one who could understand it. And then, well, this is what happened, and she writes about it. There happened to be staying near me just then for a few weeks a lady who was considered to be a deeply spiritual Christian, and to whom I had been told I should go for additional help to get through my trouble. So I summoned up my courage, and one afternoon I went to see her, and I poured out my troubles before her, and I expected, of course, that she would take a deep interest in me and would be at great pains to do all she could to help me. She listened patiently and did not interrupt me, but when I finished my story, said Hannah Whiteall Smith, And I paused, expecting her to respond in sympathy and consideration. She simply said, "Yes, all you say may be very true, but then, in spite of it all, there is God." Well, she said, I waited a few minutes for her to say something else. But nothing came. And my friend and teacher had the air of having said all that was necessary, and I knew she was done. But I continued, "You didn't understand how very serious and perplexing my difficulties are." "Oh, yes, I did," replied my friend, "but then, as I tell you, there is God." And I could not induce her to make one other answer. It seemed to me most disappointing and unsatisfactory. I felt that my peculiar and really harrowing experiences could not be met by anything so simple and so mere as the statement, "Yes, but there is God." I knew God was there, of course, but I felt I needed something more than just God. And I came to the conclusion that my friend, for all her great reputation as a spiritual teacher, was at any rate not able to grapple with the peculiarity of my particular case. However, she said, my need was so great, I did not give up with my first trial, but I went to her again and again, always with the hope that she would sometime begin to understand the importance and peculiarity of my difficulties and that she would give me some adequate help. But it was of no avail. I was never able to draw forth any other answer. And at last, because she said it so often and seemed so sure, I began to dimly wonder whether, after all, God might not be enough. Even for my need, overwhelming and peculiar as I felt it to be. From wondering, I came gradually to believe that being my Creator and Redeemer, He must be enough. And at last, a conviction burst upon me that He really was enough. And my eyes were opened to the fact of the absolute, utter, all-sufficiency of Almighty God. And she wrote, my troubles disappeared like magic, and I did nothing but wonder how I could ever have been such an idiot as to be troubled by them when all the while there was God. The Almighty, the all-seeing God, the God who had created me and was therefore on my side and eager to care for me and help me, and I found out that God was enough. And at last my soul was at rest. And I thought, as I finished reading that statement, how simple but how profound. What do you mean God is enough? That sounds like pious language that somebody rehearses to answer questions with. But it is not. Let me just ask you this. You better hope He's enough. Because if He isn't enough, where do you go for plan B? If you have exhausted all of the sufficiency of Almighty God, where do you go then? No, I'm telling you, He's your Creator. He's your Redeemer. He's your Sustainer. He's the one who loved you enough to give His life for you. And when you come to Him, the all-powerful one of the universe, with whatever problems you may have, I'm telling you, He's enough. God's enough. Oh, I know you need the comfort and encouragement of God's people, and I'm not disdaining the personal ministries we have to another, but when all of that is pushed aside and you're alone at 3 o'clock in the bedroom or alone at 3 o'clock in a hospital room and you look up into the ceiling and there's nobody there but just you in the darkness, I'm telling you, God's enough, and He's enough for you. I don't know what your problem is, but just try to think about your problem in relationship to Almighty God. He's enough. He surely is.
2: That's a very special phrase to me. I discovered that phrase personally, individually, passionately during the time I had cancer several years ago. People ask me what I learned. I just told them I learned one thing. God is enough for every situation that you face. Psalm 46. Tomorrow, as we conclude this series, tomorrow and Friday, we're going to talk about Psalm 16, and the title of the psalm for this series is The Best is Yet to Come. A great end to the series. The best is yet to come. 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Hey, you can get this beautiful book on Psalms from Turning Point. 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Thank you so much for listening. 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
1: 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Y'all bless me every day.

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1: 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I moved right outside of Lafayette. It's been, I just can't give y'all up.

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1: A billionaire has asked this question in Forbes magazine. If you could go back in time and give yourself a word of advice, what would it be? And his response was, I say, hey, self, when you get to the top of the mountain, there's nothing up there.
2: This is Focus on the Family Minute. And as an aspiring Navy SEAL, Chad Williams saw the downside of success.
1: And so for me, you know, here I am becoming this Navy SEAL. This is my top of the mountain. If this doesn't do it, I can't think of any other peak, any next. And maybe I'm not being imaginative enough, but I just realized if this doesn't do it, nothing will. I felt like I was better off not being a SEAL and looking forward to becoming a Navy SEAL, because then at least I had something in front of me to give me drive to invest into. But now that I've arrived, I realize I'm still just the same person. Well, where do you go from there?
2: True fulfillment in life can only be found in Christ. 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

0: 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Scripture says God will give you a new song. Life songs let us hear a new song daily. And I thank you for that. God is good all the time. 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
2: 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And I love Life Songs. And I love y'all.

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1: 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Life Songs bless me tremendously. Sometimes when you just hear the testimony, just to hear the music, how rejuvenated it is and refreshing, you know, it's just amazing.

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1: 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Y'all are a blessing. Keep doing the work that you do.
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1: This is Teresa. Thank you for always giving me a touch of God's love. 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Y'all are in my heart. Thank you so much.
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1: 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Thank Life Songs for always encouraging me and being there. And y'all are wonderful in a lost world. 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
1: This is Michael. I work over here at Nolan Sports in Hammond. We have a radio. The only music station that actually plays in the store is this station. I kid you not. The customers come in, and they're like, I can't believe y'all are playing Christian music in the store. And we're like, yeah, of course. So many people, it's just so uplifting to listen to it all day. We don't even turn the radio off. It stays on 24 hours a day, 7 days a week, all the time.

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2: 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It's like decaf, right?
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2: Jesus says that if you drink of his living water, he says you'll never thirst again. How is it that all these other things leave you hungry and thirsty for more, but he says you will never thirst again? The way that works is this, is because once you have that right relationship with your creator that you're always meant to have through his son, Jesus, the search is over and you are complete. You're complete. And then all these other things in life that leave you hungry and thirsty for more, never really satisfied, you could actually finally enjoy them now like you never have before in their proper category where they belong. They're all supplementary, secondary to life.
3: Hear more from Chad at familyminute.org.
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1: 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God bless you and God bless Life Songs. Y'all bless me every day.

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1: 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I moved right outside of Lafayette. It's been, I just can't give y'all up.

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0: This is Neil Bailey. Scripture says God will give you a new song. Life songs let us hear a new song daily. And I thank you for that. God is good all the time. 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
2: 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And I love Life Songs. And I love y'all.

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1: 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Y'all are a blessing. 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
1: I talk a lot in my counseling to folks about humility and compassion. 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Somehow or another, in our humanness and in our sinfulness, we think, I'm going to be this same house, if you will, this same person from now until whenever.
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1: Some people think, I'm going to build this house and never have to change it. 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And yet, there's so many changes. That's not the God we serve. He's somebody who's changing us for the better all of the time. It requires us to say, God, change me. Same in this process of resentment and forgiveness is, hey, we've got to change. I'm willing to do my part. I'm not going to make you do your part, but I want you to know I'm willing to do my part.
2: God can change your heart, but it will require humility. 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
1: This is Teresa. Thank you for always giving me a touch of God's love. 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Y'all are in my heart. Thank you so much.
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1: 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Thank Life Songs for always encouraging me and being there. And y'all are wonderful in a lost world. And I cannot wait till Jesus comes back so it'll all be right.

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1: This is Michael. I work over here at Nolens Sports in Hammond. 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The only music station that actually plays in the store is this station. I kid you not. 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And we're like, yeah, of course. So many people, it's just so uplifting to listen to it all day. We don't even turn the radio off. 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
3: 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Matt Markin says the answer is the gospel, the true story of creation, fall, redemption, and restoration.
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1: 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I just wanted to thank you for reminding us that God is with us. God bless you and God bless Life Songs. Y'all bless me every day.

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2: 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We love Life Songs so much. It gives us a heart and puts a little smile on our face every single time.

0: That was Lloyd Nix with A Little More. New music on Uplifting Life Songs. New artist too, Lloyd Nix. Very cool. 21 minutes after 5 o'clock. It is 80 degrees outside. It feels like 89. Like the sun's not up. It's 5:20 in the morning, and it already feels like it's nearly 90 degrees. That is some thick humidity out there. And there's actually a line of thunderstorms that is starting to move up from the Gulf, trailing across some of the Bayou parishes now and moving our way. We're standing to see some rain and thunderstorms this morning, particularly less this afternoon, but prepare for rain coming our way in a little while.
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1: Good morning, Josh. It's Francesca. You guys are awesome. We love listening to you every morning. So keep up the great job.

0: Good morning. God is good all the time. Hey, I'm Josh. Happy Thankful Thursday. Thanks for starting your day uplifted on Life Songs. Let's dig into God's Word together. Romans 12, verse 21 is today's Life Songs uplifting word. We've posted it on social media so you can share it with everybody you know and love. It says this, "Don't let evil conquer you, but conquer evil by doing good." So let's do some good, y'all.
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0: Sometimes you just hear a song different than you normally hear it. Like, I've heard Tasha Layton sing that song, Meet Me in the Valley, many times on Live Songs, and I really love it. Hey, good morning. I'm Josh. It's the Live Songs Morning Show. 80 degrees outside, 5:37 this morning. But something about it just this morning, it was special to me. And you never know what song God's going to use in your life at what time He's going to use it. I'm so grateful that He uses Life Songs to speak to our hearts every day. You got a song that speaks to your heart, one that you would love to hear this morning? You can always shoot me a text and request your songs at 855-816-8581.
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0: Good morning. God is good all the time. Hey, I'm Josh. It's the Life Songs Morning Show. Let's take a look at our Life Songs weather forecast. We could be dealing with some pretty severe heavy rainstorms this morning, about an 80% chance for scattered showers and storms as they trail up from the south. Got that Gulf moisture pushing in today. The good news is after lunchtime, the rain should die away. Might even see some sunshine, temperatures in the mid-80s this afternoon. And then as we get into Friday and the weekend, rain chances get less and less each day. Still spotty showers possible, but with more sunshine, we'll jump up into the upper 80s by the end of the weekend. Could be flirting with 90 as we start June next week.
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2: Good morning. Happy Thankful Thursday on the Life Songs Morning Show. Hey, I'm Josh. Now, honestly, I thought it was a joke, but apparently Elon Musk's Boring Company and the city of New Orleans are in legitimate talks to put in an underground tunnel system in New Orleans. We can't even get functioning water pipes, but sure, why not drill a car tunnel? The initial plan would connect the convention center to the Superdome. It would only be about a mile long, but it aims to reduce traffic during Mardi Gras and other big events. Elon Musk is also working with the state of Louisiana to potentially expand SpaceX here. And since we already build amazing rockets in Michoud, it makes sense. Yesterday was World Otter Day, over which I gushed my love for these aquatic mammals. They're my favorite. And there's a new top otter in the world. His name is Splash, and he is the first search and recovery otter trained for river search and rescue for emergency responders in Florida. If my car is ever sinking in the Everglades and I can't get my seatbelt undone, I hope I get to meet Splash the otter. Rivertown in Kenner is a quaint little slice of town square life tucked into the end of Williams Boulevard. Not only are there cute parks, a hopping ice cream and snowball shop, and the river to enjoy, there are several great restaurants. One of the most popular eateries was Gendusa's Italian Eatery. Earlier this year, the pizza and pasta spot moved to a bigger location up by the intersection of Williams and Veterans. But owner Troy Gendusa has heard the cries from his long-term patrons and is planning to reopen the Rivertown Cottage into Gendusa's Pizzeria. Good news for Kenner. That's what's trending on Uplifting Life Songs.

0: Stephen Curtis Chapman, Do It Again on Uplifting Life Songs. Good morning, Ham Josh. It is just a minute now until 6 o'clock, and it is going to be it's going to be a warm and sticky day with a good chance for some scattered showers and storms, particularly this morning. Like between 8 and lunchtime, we're looking to get the worst of our storms today, which is unusual. Usually it's in the afternoon. Today it's going to be this morning, so we'll keep our eye on the radar for you this morning. Let's pray together and start this Thankful Thursday. Father, we love you. We come to you this morning, and we bow before you, and we ask that you would make us pure and clean, that you would wipe the sin off of us, that you would bring to mind the things we need to repent of, that we would be wholeheartedly committed to you, because you are good, and you are God, and you are King, and we love you. We want to give you thanks. We want to notice all the little things and the big things that you do and to praise you for it. And sometimes we miss that because we're, at least I am, incredibly self-centered. Help me not to be that way, God. Help me to recognize your touch, to see what you're up to celebrate you, to not be afraid of your plans, to not fight you to try to get my plans done, but to just walk with you and be honored to be near you. In Jesus' name we pray. Amen.
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4: Good morning, my friends. It is 4 minutes after 6 o'clock, and I hope you're having a great start to a thankful Thursday. There is some issues going on in St. Bernard Parish this morning along St. Bernard Highway and Marianne Drive in front of the Miro Refinery. So this is down the road a little bit, but there was a bad accident, and the police are there on scene, and just expect delays if that's where you're at. But Metairie's looking good, North Shore looking good, West Bank looking good. It's just a real humid air out there. Just so, so humid. And that's going to turn into thunderstorms later on this morning, so you'll need to grab an umbrella. We could get some pretty heavy downpours between now and lunchtime. That should be the worst of the rain today. It is May 28th. If it's your birthday, a wonderful happy birthday to you. I hope it is great. If you've got an anniversary today, congratulations. But if you need something else to celebrate, it is both National and International Hamburger Day. And weirdly enough, this was a complete coincidence. I have hamburgers on the menu for tonight at my house. Hopefully the rain will be all done, because I'd prefer to grill them. Anytime I cook hamburgers inside, it just smokes the house out. It's just awful. And then everything smells like beef for a while, and not in a good way. It's also National Brisket Day. If you can swing brisket over hamburgers, go for it. That's, if you can make hamburger with a mix of brisket in there, that is like next level. I'm just going to talk about meat all day. Is that cool? Everybody down with that? No? Okay, well then we'll sing some songs, okay? Okay? Coming up, Phil Wickham and Crowder. Here's Kane, Anymore, on Uplifting Life Songs.

0: 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Make wayeth for thine life song summer fun tip of the day!
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1: 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We've got some links up for you on the Fun Tip page of lifesongs.com.

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Good morning. God is good all the time. Hey, I'm Josh. Happy Thankful Thursday. Thanks for starting your day uplifted on Life Songs. Let's dig into God's Word together. Romans 12, verse 21 is today's Life Songs uplifting word. We've posted it on social media so you can share it with everybody you know and love. It says this, "Don't let evil conquer you, but conquer evil by doing good." So let's do some good, y'all.

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1: What do you do when you feel afraid or uncertain? Do you have a safe person that you know you can run to? Some boys were cruising their neighborhood on their bikes, just being kids, when they saw something that left them shaken. They saw a creepy stranger spray painting graffiti. They were afraid and unsure of what to do next, but they knew exactly where they could go. The boys made a beeline for their pastor's house. The Varners co-pastor Equip Church in suburban Ohio. Crystal Verner's Ring doorbell recorded the boys at her door asking for her help and to pray for them to know what to do. Crystal held the boys close, prayed over them, and comforted them. And as the boys left feeling much better, the video picked up one of the kids saying, "That's why I love Pastor." Give God thanks for the pastors and friends he's given to you. People that you know you can always run to when you're uncertain or afraid about big things and little things in life. We all need those people. That's today's good news on Uplifting Life Songs.

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2: 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I teach at Ascension Parish at Bluff Middle School. I'm a special ed teacher. I love listening to you guys. I listen to it every day on the way to work.

0: Good morning. God is good all the time. Hey, I'm Josh. It's the Life Songs Morning Show. Let's take a look at our Life Songs weather forecast. We could be dealing with some pretty severe heavy rainstorms this morning, about an 80% chance for scattered showers and storms as they trail up from the south. Got that Gulf moisture pushing in today. The good news is after lunchtime, the rain should die away. Might even see some sunshine, temperatures in the mid-80s this afternoon. And then as we get into Friday and the weekend, rain chances get less and less each day. Still spotty showers possible, but with more sunshine, we'll jump up into the upper 80s by the end of the weekend. Could be flirting with 90 as we start June next week.
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1: Good morning. Happy Thankful Thursday on the Life Songs Morning Show. Hey, I'm Josh. Now, honestly, I thought it was a joke, but apparently Elon Musk's Boring Company and the city of New Orleans are in legitimate talks to put in an underground tunnel system in New Orleans. We can't even get functioning water pipes, but sure, why not drill a car tunnel? The initial plan would connect the convention center to the Superdome. It would only be about a mile long, but it aims to reduce traffic during Mardi Gras and other big events. Elon Musk is also working with the state of Louisiana to potentially expand SpaceX here. And since we already build amazing rockets in Michoud, it makes sense. Yesterday was World Otter Day, over which I gushed my love for these aquatic mammals. They're my favorite. And there's a new top otter in the world. His name is Splash, and he is the first search and recovery otter trained for river search and rescue for emergency responders in Florida. If my car is ever sinking in the Everglades and I can't get my seatbelt undone, I hope I get to meet Splash the otter. Rivertown in Kenner is a quaint little slice of town square life tucked into the end of Williams Boulevard. Not only are there cute parks, a hopping ice cream and snowball shop, and the river to enjoy, there are several great restaurants. One of the most popular eateries was Gendusa's Italian Eatery. Earlier this year, the pizza and pasta spot moved to a bigger location up by the intersection of Williams and Veterans. But owner Troy Gendusa has heard the cries from his long-term patrons and is planning to reopen the Rivertown Cottage into Gendusa's Pizzeria. Good news for Kenner. That's what's trending on Uplifting Life Songs.

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3: Good morning, friends. It is 3 minutes after 7 o'clock, 80 degrees outside. We've had some passing showers pop up along the South Shore, most of it up on the North Shore this morning. More coming our way. We're looking at temperatures to heat up later on this afternoon, but this morning, rain and thunderstorms likely until after lunch. So just stay weather aware. Watch out for those downpours. Some could be pretty heavy at times. Thanks for starting your day uplifted on the Life Songs Morning Show. It's Thankful Thursday. Give thanks to all the things that you can think of. Like, make a quick list of the things that God has blessed you with, the people He has blessed you with, the opportunities, the memories, the hopes, all of it. Write it down. Turn it into an act of worship this morning. And then this evening, we can thank God again as we enjoy a hamburger for dinner, because it is International and National Hamburger Day. That is on the menu for me tonight, for sure. It's also World Hunger Day, a day to remember that there are people all over the world, even in our own community, who are food insecure, and there is something that you can do about it. Whether it's partnering with a local food pantry or serving a meal in a homeless shelter, there's a lot of great things that we can do, and it's, I know life is busy, but when you take time to serve and to go beyond our little bubble, you can have a tremendous impact for God's kingdom. It's just a little encouragement for you. Coming up, new music from Consumed by Fire. Right now, Crank It Up. This is Sons of Sunday with God Did.

Good morning. God is good all the time. I'm Josh. It is 11 minutes after 7 o'clock and a steamy start to this Thankful Thursday. That was new music that I think is just so much fun. It's just a fun song. Consumed by Fire. It's called Higher Places. Did you love it? Are you thankful for it? It is Thankful Thursday, and I would love to just shout out to God for what we're thankful for. So do me a favor and get your phone out and send me a quick text. I want you to know that you can always text us here in the studio at 855-816-8581. And just text me and just say, like, hey, Josh, today I'm thankful for this. I would love to know what God has laid on your heart this morning that just brings lightness and hope and joy to you. So text 855-816-8581. I've never known.

0: That's Claire Smith and Gateway Worship with Who Else on Uplifting Life Songs. And I so love that song. It just it makes me smile. Really does. You know what else makes me smile? Summer fun. Yeah! Today's summer fun tip of the day. Go berry picking with your family. It doesn't get fresher than sun-kissed Louisiana berries.
1: 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Fun tip of the day, yeah. Fun tip of the day, yeah.
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0: praying.
1: That was Bay Turner with Somebody's Praying. The song he actually wrote about his mom praying for him when he was far from Jesus, and like the testimony that he is now living out. That's his mom's testimony. I think that's awesome. 25 minutes after 7 o'clock on the Life Songs morning show. It is kind of overcast this morning. It's warm and humid with a good chance for some showers and storms this morning. We've seen most of the storm action up on the North Shore so far this morning, but more coming our way between now and lunchtime, so just stay weather aware. Have some debris on the interstate I-10 East headed eastbound to Slidell, so leaving like the Michoud area going towards Slidell. It's right before the bridge. Just watch out for the debris there as you start your day. Let's dig into God's Word together. The Life Song's uplifting word today comes from Romans chapter 12, verse 21. It says, "Don't let evil conquer you, but conquer evil by doing good." I love the idea that the way we conquer evil is not by fighting. It's not by getting louder. It's by doing good. It's by loving well. It's by living the life that Christ has called you to live. That's how we conquer evil. It would be so much easier to just fight, right? But we fight by doing good.

0: It's Tasha Layton and the Choir Room with Thank You Isn't Enough on Uplifting Life Songs. And that's the attitude I want to take into this Thankful Thursday. That just saying thanks, it's not enough, but we're going to keep saying thanks. Now, I challenge you to text me and let me know what you're immediately thankful for today. And Miss Joy, without missing a beat, texted in. Miss Joy in Ponchatoula said, I am thankful for life songs. You're too sweet, Miss Joy. And the privilege of serving God at our Daily Bread Food Bank in Tangipahoa Parish. She says, I get to go to work. It is a blessing, not a job. And that is legitimately Miss Joy's attitude. Like, that is not her, like, pepping herself up to go to work this morning. She loves getting to serve her community through the work that she does there at our Daily Bread Food Bank. And I'm so grateful that you're there, Miss Joy, because you bring so much joy to me, and I know that you're bringing it to others too. What are you thankful for today? Let that consume you. Turn it into a prayer, thanking God for today.
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3: Hello, everyone. Welcome to the broadcast today. I'm happy that you're with us. Thank you for allowing me to speak into your life for a couple minutes, during the course of your day. Thank you so much. We're talking this week about the journey of life and liberty, but how justice precedes us if we live a life of honor and integrity. We'll always find life and we'll always find liberty. It's amazing how all these factors work together. But I want to go back to this statement that God requires us to intentionally honor Him and His ways. God really does desire that we intentionally, even at whatever cost it may be, we walk in integrity. Because without honor and integrity, compromise will corrupt the way we're supposed to live in covenant with God and with each other. You know, we live in a time right now where truth is redefined and shaped by many opinions. But I believe that we're in a time where we must reacquaint ourselves with God's standard. Now, let me give you an example of how do we live with honor and integrity and how we refuse compromise. And I want to go back again to this point of justice. Justice is lived out. And the result is peace, security, and lasting wholeness with everyone. So in Matthew chapter 5, verse 43 through 46, it reads, You have heard that it hath been said, Thou shalt love thy neighbor and hate thy enemy. But I say unto you, Love your enemies, bless them that curse you, and do good to them that hate you, and pray for them which despitefully use you and persecute you. That you may be children of your Father which is in heaven. So there's the word where it says we are to imitate the one who precedes us. He loves his enemies, which we all were. He blesses those who curse them. I mean, this is what love has done. And he does good to them that hate him. Jesus is awesome. And then the word says in verse 45, For he, the Lord, maketh his sun to rise on the evil and on the good, and he sends rain on the just and the unjust. For if you just love them who love you, where's the reward in that? Don't even the publicans, the sinners, people of the world do the same? So the thing that we are to embrace here is difficult as it is, honor and integrity for God requires us to love in tough places, to love tough people, to forgive, to forget, to heal, to reconcile, to do things that are right that we may be children of the Father. And so we're on a journey for life, a journey for liberty. And the two components that are going to keep it locked together is truth and justice, because they protect the innocent, they hold people accountable, and they preserve the health of a community. And you and I think can agree, our communities can use a little help, and we're the answer. God bless.
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1: What do you do when you feel afraid or uncertain? Do you have a safe person that you know you can run to? Some boys were cruising their neighborhood on their bikes, just being kids, when they saw something that left them shaken. They saw a creepy stranger spray painting graffiti. They were afraid and unsure of what to do next, but they knew exactly where they could go. The boys made a beeline for their pastor's house. The Varners co-pastor Equip Church in suburban Ohio. Crystal Verner's Ring doorbell recorded the boys at her door asking for her help and to pray for them to know what to do. Crystal held the boys close, prayed over them, and comforted them. And as the boys left feeling much better, the video picked up one of the kids saying, "That's why I love Pastor." Give God thanks for the pastors and friends he's given to you. People that you know you can always run to when you're uncertain or afraid about big things and little things in life. We all need those people. That's today's good news on Uplifting Life Songs.

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2: 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You've got the glory. I listen to you all in the morning. You're so uplifting. 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

0: It's Natalie Lane with The Long Way on Uplifting Life Songs. Thankfully, The Long Way isn't a traffic issue this morning here on Life Songs. Things are moving pretty well. Do have a disabled vehicle in the right shoulder, I-10 West at Orleans Avenue as you approach downtown, but not a whole lot of delays. Traffic has been relatively light all week with school out, Memorial Weekend. A lot of people have just turned it into a week off, and I hope that you're enjoying it. We do plan on needing the umbrella today, particularly this morning until a little bit after lunch is when we have our best chance for rain and thunderstorms today. We're not under any warnings or anything. Already seen some pretty heavy thunder boomers on the North Shore. Expect showers and storms. Again, until this afternoon, we might actually see some sunshine later today, which is great because I'm going to grill hamburgers. Rain chances drop off starting tomorrow, and our highs jump up. We'll be in the low to mid 80s today, but upper 80s to around 90 by the weekend and for the start of June, which is Monday, and also the start of hurricane season.
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2: No Heart Left Behind is a ministry that looks to support and empower families to thrive with the Word of God and the love of Christ through counseling, mentorship, and community programs. We all have those seasons of life that feel like a lot. The ones where your brain feels like a bunch of open tabs on a computer screen that never gets closed. There is always a task to be completed, a decision to make, or a need that requires attention. As a spouse, parent, leader, etc., it can be easy to fall into the trap of self-sufficiency, feeling as though it is your job to fix everything and be the glue that holds it all together. This perfectionism destroys peace until we realize we are not the source. God is. Scriptures like Matthew 11:28 invite the weary to come to him for rest. 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
1: Good morning. Happy Thankful Thursday on the Life Songs Morning Show. Hey, I'm Josh. Now, honestly, I thought it was a joke, but apparently Elon Musk's Boring Company and the city of New Orleans are in legitimate talks to put in an underground tunnel system in New Orleans. We can't even get functioning water pipes, but sure, why not drill a car tunnel? The initial plan would connect the convention center to the Superdome. It would only be about a mile long, but it aims to reduce traffic during Mardi Gras and other big events. Elon Musk is also working with the state of Louisiana to potentially expand SpaceX here. And since we already build amazing rockets in Michoud, it makes sense. Yesterday was World Otter Day, over which I gushed my love for these aquatic mammals. They're my favorite. And there's a new top otter in the world. His name is Splash, and he is the first search and recovery otter trained for river search and rescue for emergency responders in Florida. If my car is ever sinking in the Everglades and I can't get my seatbelt undone, I hope I get to meet Splash the otter. Rivertown in Kenner is a quaint little slice of town square life tucked into the end of Williams Boulevard. Not only are there cute parks, a hopping ice cream and snowball shop, and the river to enjoy, there are several great restaurants. One of the most popular eateries was Gindusa's Italian Eatery. Earlier this year, the pizza and pasta spot moved to a bigger location up by the intersection of Williams and Veterans. But owner Troy Gindusa has heard the cries from his long-term patrons and is planning to reopen the Rivertown Cottage into Gindusa's Pizzeria. Good news for Kenner. That's what's trending on Uplifting Life Songs.

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1: Hey, Josh, it's about 4 minutes after 8 o'clock on the Life Sounds Morning Show. You remember days filled with sunshine? I feel like we've been mostly cloudy for like a month. It hasn't really been that long. Eventually, the sunshine will sizzle the sidewalk and our skin, and we'll miss the rainy days that we've been enjoying. We're learning about the power of sunshine coming up on the Genius Club on Life Sounds. 6 minutes from now, prove you got the smarts. Maybe grab the sunscreen.

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Today's Life Songs Genius Club, not super hard. I think you probably know this one. Maybe you got the answer from Abby yesterday afternoon. I hope you're prepared to prove that you wear the smarty pants in the family, because it is time for the Life Songs Genius Club. 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It's going to get hot, too. But the Genius Club question this morning, what vitamin comes from sunlight? 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

0: 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Hello.
1: Hi, Josh. Good morning.
0: Hi, good morning. Who's this?
1: This is Samantha and Maddie.
0: Hello, Samantha and Maddie. Are you feeling like a genius today?
1: Oh, we definitely are.
0: Wonderful. Here is the Life Songs Genius Club question for Samantha and Maddie. What vitamin comes from sunlight?
1: Vitamin D.
0: That is correct. Yay! Vitamin D. Y'all are truly geniuses. Well done.
1: We listen to you every morning on the way. I bring Maddie to Stark and Mandeville every morning. We listen to you and we wait for the Genius Club question.
0: I'm so glad that you do and that you are officially in the Genius Club. That's so cool.
1: Woo-hoo!
0: When's the last time you soaked up some vitamin D?
1: Oh, it's been a while with all this rain.
0: Right? It's coming back this weekend, though, so that'll be good.
1: Oh, that's good. That's good.
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1: This is Zach Williams, and this is the story behind my new song, Wait For Me. I felt completely lost, trying to figure out everything on my own. And the more I tried, the harder the road got. One day I finally looked up and prayed, and what struck me was realizing he had never left, patiently waiting for me to turn around.
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0: I could use a little church right now.
1: Life Songs is awesome. 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

0: Good morning. God is good all the time. Hey, I'm Josh. Happy Thankful Thursday. Thanks for starting your day uplifted on Life Songs. Let's dig into God's Word together. Romans 12, verse 21 is today's Life Songs uplifting word. We've posted it on social media so you can share it with everybody you know and love. It says this, "Don't let evil conquer you, but conquer evil by doing good." So let's do some good, y'all.
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2: It's Face-to-Face Celebration Church. I'm your main man, Manly Miller, with the People's Pastor, Dennis Watson. And this week, we're talking about the choice to rejoice. We're talking this week about constantly experiencing joy, living in a state of joy, the Holy Spirit producing much joy in our lives. And we've talked about several things. Yesterday, we talked about generosity. Right. We talked about gratitude. What's some other things that we need to know when it comes to living in a state of constant joy?
3: Well, here's something, especially for Christians, for followers of Jesus Christ. If you want to have constant joy in your life, you got to connect regularly with other believers. In fact, the Bible talks about that in the beginning of the early church in Acts chapter 2. It says, they worshiped together at the temple each day. They met in homes for the Lord's Supper and shared their meals with great joy and with great generosity. They spent a lot of time together. And the more time they spent together celebrating the Lord and how He blessed them, the more joy they had in their lives.
2: We seem to talk about that a good deal at our church, the importance of that fellowship, that connection, not just coming to church on a Sunday, but getting right. involved in a small group, sharing your life with others, giving your life to them, sharing your testimony with them, sharing your meals with them, sharing your home with them. All of these things build your own joy.
3: They do. Yeah, I remember when a very successful businessman came to our church and gave his life to the Lord. He went to a fellowship or a small group fellowship where the people were not only studying the Bible, but they were just having good time, sharing a meal together, all that kind of stuff. And he called me afterwards and said, "Man, I had one of the best times of my life, maybe the best time of my life, and I didn't even have to get drunk to have a good time." He just found such joy in mingling and fellowshipping and talking and dialoguing with other Christians. It was really a revelation to him that he could have that much joy and not even be loaded.
2: Yes, that's a good way to live.
3: Yeah.
2: It's a good way to live. When the Holy Spirit controls your life, He produces much fruit. You don't need anything else. So we're talking about getting connected with other believers. Right. What's something else that we need if we want to live in a constant state of joy?
3: Well, one thing is I think people who get involved in serving others experience a lot of joy. Now, you're big about that. You love seeing people get involved in serve teams because you see not only the benefit it brings to the church, but the joy it brings to their lives.
2: You know, when you are giving, and we talk about generosity, you're talking about giving money, I think serving is giving time. When you give your time to somebody else, and I've been surprised over the years how many people are willing to give money but not willing to give time, and you're missing out on the second half of the joy that comes if you would learn to serve someone else.
3: Right. You know, the happiest people, I've discovered, are usually too busy serving and helping others, too busy making a difference in the world to ask themselves, "Am I really happy?"
2: They're so focused on other people, they're not even focused on themselves.
3: Right. Jesus said this, "If you try to hang on to your life, you will lose it. But if you give up your life for my sake and for the sake of the good news, you'll save it." And what he was saying is the more you give to advance the cause of Christ, the more you give to serve God along with others, I'm telling you, the more joy and blessing you'll have in your life.
2: You know, it also helps you deal with other people who don't respond in a way you want them to respond, because when you're serving somebody, you don't have any motive. But I'm just here to give my life away.
3: Right.
2: And so whatever way you act or don't act, it really doesn't matter to me. I still got my joy at the end of the day.
3: You know, when people come to Celebration Church, whether it's to the campus you lead or other campuses we have here at Celebration Church, they always say, "Man, the people are so friendly and so cheerful." Why is that? Because the first people they meet are the people who are serving.
2: That's right. That's right. And the people who are serving are the people who are filled with joy. And when we're filled with joy, man, that is contagious to the people around us.
3: It really is. It makes people want to be a part of what God is doing in that church or in that ministry. In other words, make sure the people who are greeting the people who come are filled with the joy of the Lord.
2: Thank you for joining us today for Face to Face with Celebration Church. For a video version of this, you can check us out at celebrationchurch.org.
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0: 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Tell me something good.
1: What do you do when you feel afraid or uncertain? Do you have a safe person that you know you can run to? Some boys were cruising their neighborhood on their bikes, just being kids, when they saw something that left them shaken. They saw a creepy stranger spray painting graffiti. They were afraid and unsure of what to do next, but they knew exactly where they could go. The boys made a beeline for their pastor's house. The Varners co-pastor Equipped Church in suburban Ohio. Crystal Verner's Ring doorbell recorded the boys at her door asking for her help and to pray for them to know what to do. Crystal held the boys close, prayed over them, and comforted them. And as the boys left feeling much better, the video picked up one of the kids saying, "That's why I love Pastor." Give God thanks for the pastors and friends he's given to you. People that you know you can always run to when you're uncertain or afraid about big things and little things in life. We all need those people. That's today's good news on Uplifting Life Songs.

0: It's Matt Marr's new one, Gonna Be All Right. What a joyful, cheerful, wonderful song. I love it. 10 minutes until 9 o'clock. 81 degrees, overcast with scattered showers and storms kind of rolling in from the Gulf this morning. We're going to be dealing with periods of rain and storms from now until about lunchtime. And then maybe some isolated pop-up showers this afternoon, but maybe also a little bit of sunshine. So we got that to look forward to. Keep an umbrella handy. And if you get caught in one of those deluges, maybe like slow down in traffic. Want to get you where you're going safely. Rain chances start dropping tomorrow. That's great, but that means our temperatures climb, and by the weekend, our temperatures will be around 90.
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1: Good morning. Happy Thankful Thursday on the Life Songs Morning Show. Hey, I'm Josh. Now, honestly, I thought it was a joke, but apparently Elon Musk's Boring Company and the city of New Orleans are in legitimate talks to put in an underground tunnel system in New Orleans. We can't even get functioning water pipes, but sure, why not drill a car tunnel? The initial plan would connect the convention center to the Superdome. It would only be about a mile long, but it aims to reduce traffic during Mardi Gras and other big events. Elon Musk is also working with the state of Louisiana to potentially expand SpaceX here. And since we already build amazing rockets in Michoud, it makes sense. Yesterday was World Otter Day, over which I gushed my love for these aquatic mammals. They're my favorite. And there's a new top otter in the world. His name is Splash, and he is the first search and recovery otter trained for river search and rescue for emergency responders in Florida. If my car is ever sinking in the Everglades and I can't get my seatbelt undone, I hope I get to meet Splash the otter. Rivertown in Kenner is a quaint little slice of town square life tucked into the end of Williams Boulevard. Not only are there cute parks, a hopping ice cream and snowball shop, and the river to enjoy, there are several great restaurants. One of the most popular eateries was Gindusa's Italian Eatery. Earlier this year, the pizza and pasta spot moved to a bigger location up by the intersection of Williams and Veterans. But owner Troy Gindusa has heard the cries from his long-term patrons and is planning to reopen the Rivertown Cottage into Gindusa's Pizzeria. Good news for Kenner. That's what's trending on Uplifting Life Songs.

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0: Good morning. God is good all the time. Hey, I'm Josh. It's the Life Songs Morning Show. I wrote a blog recently about watching teenagers perform Michael W. Smith songs in a mall in Central Michigan when I was 10 years old and how that changed my life. 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
1: Three brothers in a fire, willing to die for their faith. But you were with them in the fire, and they walked out the next day. And Daniel met a lion, because he chose to pray. But you shut the mouth of that lion, and he walked out the next day.

shadow you won't light up, mountain you won't climb up, coming after me. 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

That's new from Need to Breathe, a beautiful song called The Long Surrender. 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Hey, wouldn't it be nice to just sit and listen to music and the pitter-patter of rain all day and sip liquid sunshine in the form of Life Songs blend coffee? I've got great news. That could be you. All you got to do is become the Life Songs Employee of the Month. And you don't do that by showing up on time, clocking in, doing the work. No, you do that by texting the word coffee to 855-816-8581. 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It might as well be you. Text the word coffee. And I got this question from Alina yesterday. If you work from home, yeah, you can still be the Employee of the Month. That just means that when we come to your place of business, you have to give us your home address. We'd love to bring you some Life Songs blend coffee from Sorrenti Coffee. 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

0: It's John Reddick with I Believe It on Uplifting Life Songs. Good morning to you. You having a good start to this thankful Thursday? It's about 9:30 and it's kind of stormy outside. We've had passing showers and storms, and they're going to rumble through for the next couple of hours. By lunchtime, they should be clearing, though. That's the good news. Seeing a little congestion downtown on the Gino Bridge coming in from the West Bank because of all the rain kind of impacted visibility, and just be careful there. Looks like the U.S. 90 bridge between Fort Macomb Road and Marcus Road is closed. So it's the Chef Pass Bridge that's closed. And they're doing some construction on Highway 11. So that bridge is closed until 3 p.m. this afternoon. So be careful. You don't want to be on a bridge anyway when it's thundering and storming. Have a wonderful rest of your thankful Thursday. Don't miss Libby at 11. Hang out with her for lunch. Abby will be in from 2 to 6 this afternoon on the thankfulest of all thankful Thursdays.
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2: Did you know sometime when you sleep, God is working it out? 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
3: Dr. Tony Evans says even when the Lord doesn't seem close by, His providence proves that He's as near as our next breath.
2: You can call that luck if you want to, but I know it was the invisible hands of God working it out.
3: This is the Alternative Broadcast, featuring the timeless biblical teachings from the archives of Dr. Tony Evans. It seems like some people can't catch a break, while others have everything handed to them. But Dr. Evans says there's nothing random about who you are and what you have. Today, we'll discover the part that God's providence plays in all of that. Let's listen.
2: In most kitchens represented in this room, if not all, there are blenders. These blenders are designed to take independent foods and integrate them, unite them, to create something new, bigger, and better than any one item could be on its own. God is the consummate blender. His ability to take unrelated things, to come up with something bigger, better, and more beautiful than what he started with, is absolutely amazing. No story in the Bible illustrates God's ability to do that, like the book of Esther. The book of Esther is unique in all of the Bible because it is the only book in the Bible where God's name is not found. But while the name of God is not present in the book of Esther, His fingerprints are everywhere. There is a word for this in theology. The word is providence. Providence is the hand of God in the glove of history. It is the work of God whereby He integrates, blends events in the universe in order to fulfill His original design for which it was created. Providence refers to God's governance of all events so as to direct them toward an end. So God takes a step back in the book of Esther, does not even allow His name to be used, since its context is the people living outside of God's will, in order to teach us something about God through the life of a diva, through the life of a young lady who's described in chapter 2, verse 7, this way. He was bringing up Hadassah, that is Esther, his uncle's daughter, for she had no father or mother. Now the young lady was beautiful of form and face. And when her father and her mother died, Mordecai took her as his own daughter. In the first three chapters, we got a pretty girl who catches the eye of a king because his first wife wouldn't do right. It's just a story of life. We've got intrigue because we've got a man being promoted, a man who won't bow to the man being promoted, and the man who's been promoted wants to kill the whole race of a man who won't bow. The woman who catches the eye of the king is the cousin of the man who won't bow, Mordecai. Mordecai has raised her up because Esther's mother and father have died. So what you've got is life situations. You've got life scenario. What you got is a soap opera. A law gets passed at the end of chapter 3, and the law by King Ahasuerus says, kill the Jews. Haman wants them dead, get rid of them. When Mordecai learned all that had been done, he tore his clothes, put on sackcloth and ashes, and went out into the midst of the city and wailed loudly and bitterly. Mordecai sends a message to Esther that the destruction of the Jews has been ordained, and then he sends the message to Esther. Verse 11 of chapter 4. All the king's servants and the people of the king's provinces know that for any man or woman who comes to the king, to the inner court, who is not summoned, he has but one law, and that is to be put to death unless the king holds out to him the golden scepter so that he may live. And I have not been summoned to come before the king these 30 days. They reported Esther's words to Mordecai. Mordecai sends a message to Esther, who's now living in the palace with the king. Now is the time to tell him who you are. I told you keep quiet before. This is not a keep quiet moment. The Jews are up for genocide. They're going to destroy us. Now is the time to reveal who you are. Esther writes back, Mordecai, you don't understand how things work up here in the palace. Because up here in the palace, you just can't go into the king like that. In fact, me and the king haven't hooked up for 30 days. We're not even talking right now. We got issues going on in the palace, and for 30 days, me and the king haven't been, and if you walk and the king stick off at you, and you walk in and he doesn't hold out that scepter, they gonna kill you. You don't understand, Mordecai. I've come from rags to riches. I'd have come from walking to a Mercedes chariot. I have come a long way. And what you're asking me to do is risk my future and my well-being for y'all. I don't live with y'all no more. I live in the king's palace. My name is Esther. I'm a star. I'm big time now. So I don't think I can facilitate y'all. I can't help y'all right now because it's too risky. She said, it's risky going before the king because I might lose everything I have. And I like my life. I like how I'm living. I like how I'm treated. I had to wash stuff by myself. Now I got maids to do stuff for me. I didn't have no money when I was living with you. Now I got more money than I could ever spend. You don't understand. Life is fine for me. Now, I'm sorry for y'all, and I wish y'all I hope y'all work it out. But she said, because if I go before and it doesn't hold up the scepter, I'm going to risk losing it all. Mordecai gets the note, and he has a note. His note is in verse 13. Then Mordecai told them to reply to Esther. Do not imagine, let's put it this way, don't think for a moment that you living in the king's palace can escape any more than all the Jews. For if you remain silent at this time, deliverance rises for the Jews from another place. And you and your father's house will perish. And who knows whether you have not attained royalty for such a time as this. There it is right there. He says, Esther, you do not understand. You think because you're not willing to act, God's not going to act. He says, don't think you're going to escape by keeping quiet. Yeah. One good-looking diva is not going to stop God's program. I don't care how good-looking you are, how rich you are, how now upper crust you are. I just want you to know, if God can't use you, he will find somebody else. He makes a very powerful statement that everybody in this room needs to know, and that is, God don't need you. What he's saying is, Esther had not made the connection, here it is, between her beauty, her opportunity, and the kingdom of God. She had not understood that how she looked and the position she now holds was tied to a kingdom purpose. She wasn't just to look good so she could dress up. God had placed her in a position of influence to deliver his people. It wasn't just about her car, her clothes, her furniture, her lifestyle, her bank account. Have you ever considered that maybe God has you here in the kingdom for such a time as this? That everything that's happened till now was moving to this point.
3: Dr. Evans will take us right to the turning point of this story when he continues our message in just a moment. First, though, I want to tell you about a helpful resource that provides added perspective to today's lesson. 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
2: The kingdom is the rule of God, the purposes of God, the agenda of God. In the kingdom, one thing matters, and that is this. You are blessed to be a blessing. You've been blessed with good light and good looks. You've been blessed with unique opportunity to be in the king's palace. And now that you've been blessed, all you're thinking about is you. God never blesses you just for you. Let me say that again. God never, ever blesses you just for you. The quickest way to cut off your blessing is to keep your blessing just for you. She was thinking in the mind of this diva, her mind was, I can't risk where I am for y'all. Because she didn't make the connection to the kingdom of God and therefore was not taking the risk for the program of God. And so what Mordecai wants her to know is, if God can't use you, you're not gonna stop God. Yes. I hope you understand this. God can make it without you. He says you've attained royalty for something bigger than you. So she sends back the word to Mordecai. Go assemble, verse 16, all the Jews who are found in Susa. Fast for me Do not eat or drink 3 days, three nights. I and my maidens will fast. And then she utters those famous words, I'll take the risk. If I perish, I perish. You take the risk for business. You take the risk for other things. Why not take a risk for God? Why not take a risk to be used of God and allow the opportunity and the occasion that he has given your life to have an eternal benefit? She now goes in and is preparing to go to her husband while Haman plots the destruction of the Jews. Haman has decided he's building gallows now to hang Mordecai as a prelude to killing all the Jews. He wants to get rid of them. The book hinges on chapter 6, verse 1. During that night, the king is tossing and turning. I can't believe it. I don't know why I can't go to sleep tonight. I need somebody to read me to sleep. The record keeper comes, he flips pages and decides to just read a page to the king. It was found written, verse 2, what Mordecai had reported concerning Bigthanai and Teresh, two of the king's eunuchs who were doorkeepers, bodyguards, that they had sought to lay hands on King Ahasuerus. The king said, what honor or dignity has been bestowed on Mordecai for this? Then the king's servant who attended him said, nothing has been done for him. Well, shucks, if Mordecai saved my life, I better do something for Mordecai. To make a long story short, he calls Haman in. Haman, let me ask you a question. Haman, I want to know something. If there was somebody great in the kingdom, who had done a great thing, what should we do for somebody great? Bible says Haman thought Ahasuerus were talking about him. So he said everything he could think of. I'd buy him a house, I'd buy him a car, I'd buy him a boat, I'd give him a big bank account, I hold a banquet, I hold a party. And somebody who did all of that, I would throw the bike at him. He said, good idea. Why don't you go set it up so that we can have it for Mordecai? Oh, wait a minute. All this happened because the king couldn't go to sleep. Let me tell you how great God is. God works behind the scenes, keeping folk awake when they ought to be asleep. When you decide to take a risk to be used by him, Haman now has to set up a party after he'd been building a gallows for the guy he's trying to kill. I believe the Bible says God will make your enemies your footstool. I believe the Bible says that. God has a way of doing things. I used to work at Trailways, and I worked at Trailway Bus Station, and they had this thing going on when I was going through seminary where they would punch out in the middle of the night. I did the dead man shift. I worked all night. So you punch out for breakfast, but then they would punch you in an hour later when you're supposed to be in, but you would go sleep. So you could go sleep for 3 or 4 hours, but you'd be punched in being paid. Well, they came to me and said, this is the scam and everybody participates in it. So they were just telling me, this is the way it works. So I could go along with the program or I could take a risk. Well, as a Christian and somebody preparing for the ministry, I said, I'm sorry, I can't do that. They said, but no, you don't understand. Everybody does this. And if you don't do it, then you are hindering the whole program. Well, I said, as a Christian, I'm sorry, I can't do that as a follower of Jesus Christ. Well, what they then did was set in motion a series of things to make life rough for me, like when the buses came in and I was supposed to be unloading them with four other guys, the four other guys would sit down and let me unload them by myself as punishment for not going along with the program. So I was under punishment. I was having to work double duty, double time, unloading buses because I wouldn't go along with the program. I took a risk of not going along with the program because of kingdom values that had set in. I took a risk, but the risk looked like it was working against me. If I perish, I perish. And I was perishing because it was killing me doing this by myself and no other help. And it's at nighttime, so nobody knows what's going on. About a month after this had happened, I got a call to come to the office of Trailway Bus Station. I went to the office wondering, when I got off at 7 in the morning, wanting to know what did they want me for. And they said, can we talk to you for a minute? I said, yes, sir. He says, unbeknownst to the night shift, we have had one of our supervisors coming around at night. We are aware of the scheme that they have been working to punch folk in, even though they were not working, while they were asleep. He says, and we also noticed you weren't participating. We also noticed you weren't part of the plan. So we have decided to raise you up and make you the night supervisor over everybody else in the company. God was working behind the scenes. I didn't know there was a night supervisor, but God had worked that thing out so that my enemies became my employees. My enemies became my footstool. I'm telling you, God can work it out. And he can work it out at nighttime. Did you know sometime when you sleep, God is working it out? Did you notice sometime when you think nothing is happening, God is turning all kind of things and twisting all kind of things to work it out? When we were in a Dell Turner school and they told us we had to leave the school because we could no longer stay in the school. And we were there and we didn't have any place to go. And so we pleaded with them to let us stay in the school a little while longer. But there were some enemies on the school board who said, we're not going to let you stay in the school. It was time for the meeting, but the votes were against us. We sat in the parking lot and prayed in the car and said, Lord, only you can turn this thing around. We went inside and we waited and we waited and we waited for the meeting to start, but the meeting didn't start. They came out and told us that they had decided to let us in the school. How come? Because the people who were against us got stuck on the highway because there was a traffic accident that blocked them from getting from the meeting. Now, you can call that luck if you want to. You can call that chance if you want to, but I know it was the invisible hands of God working it out. I'm telling you, he can work it out. And he can do it in such a subtle way. Wait a minute, I ain't finished yet. Wait a minute. So God don't need a diva now. He don't need somebody too cute to be used, too sophisticated to be used. So he makes a party. Watch this now. Bible says that Haman went home and cried like a baby. He got to make up a party for the man he was getting ready to hang. He goes and cries like a baby. And when he does, Esther says, I want you to preserve the Jews from someone who wants to kill them. Ahasuerus says, who wants to kill the Jews? She says, Haman wants to kill the Jews. He got ticked off at Haman, had to walk outside to think what he was going to do. Haman comes over and grabs the queen to plead for his life. But Ahasuerus comes in and see his arms wrapped around his wife. He said, oh, no, you didn't. Oh, no, you didn't. Oh, no, you didn't. You mean to tell me I'm here thinking about whether I'm gonna let you live or die and you're gonna be groping on my woman? Oh, no. The Bible says before he had a chance to utter a word, they came and put a cape over his head. And then it says, and they hung him on the gallows he had built for Mordecai. God is able to turn it around. He's able to turn it around. If he can use you, he can turn it around.
3: 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Tomorrow, Dr. Evans talks about the trouble one biblical character got into when he tried adding some spice to the mix. I hope you'll join us for that.

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1: 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Hi, I'm Rob West. Lebanon is facing another humanitarian crisis, and innocent families are caught in the middle. Today, Camille Melke of Heart for Lebanon joins us with a boots-on-the-ground report and a powerful opportunity to respond. 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This quarter, we're partnering with Heart for Lebanon. Of course, when we planned this, we had no idea war would break out in the Middle East or that the people of Lebanon would be facing such urgent need. Here to help us understand what's happening and how believers can respond is Camille Melke, co-founder and CEO of Heart for Lebanon. Camille, it is such a treat to have you joining us today.
4: Thank you, Rob. It's a great privilege of mine to be with you.
1: Camille, you grew up in Lebanon during wartime and later founded Heart for Lebanon in the wake of another conflict there. So sadly, crisis is not unfamiliar territory for you. But as you look at what's happening right now, what feels different about this moment, if anything?
4: You know, that's true. I was only 9 years old and my wife, Huda, was 8 when a brutal 15-year civil war erupted. That was in 1975. Then in 2006, we knew we had to do something to play our part in moving people from despair to hope in Christ.
1: Yes.
4: So Heart for Lebanon came to existence in the middle of an ugly war in 2006. Today, the situation we're facing is complicated. But what hasn't changed is that innocent victims continue to pay the biggest price. And the mission of the church is still the same. People are dying without knowing who Jesus is. Entire family units from different religious backgrounds are being thrown into communities that don't know or look like them. But in the midst of all that pain, we have one of the boldest opportunities to share the gospel with individuals who have never had access to it before. And surely, we don't want to miss this great opportunity.
1: Wow, we couldn't agree more. Camille, would you share with our listeners what families in Lebanon are experiencing right now? And as you look ahead, what concerns you most about the long-term impact of this crisis?
4: We are seeing the impact of families who have been displaced more than just once. We are seeing childhood traumas. We are seeing broken infrastructure, an overwhelmed government, and of course, people becoming fearful of one another. In any war, it's the innocent civilian who end up paying the biggest price. Innocent civilians who want nothing to do with the conflict. And you can't help thinking about the thousands of young children who are suffering immensely. Mm. Rob, Gaia is from Syria. A few years ago, she had fled Syria due to the war with her husband and daughter and came to southern Lebanon. She accepted Jesus Christ as her Lord and Savior at our Hope Evangelical Church in Ghazi in southern Lebanon. Last month, Gaia and her family's neighbors experienced brutal shelling and bombing. She recounted to our team that the vivid images that still plays in her mind of how she had just spoken to her next-door neighbor. And they parted ways for lunch. Then minutes later, her neighbors on both sides of that flat died in the attacks. Her home was seriously damaged, forcing them to go looking for somewhere safer to stay. Daya's husband, unfortunately, is terminally ill with cancer, and they both sustained great injuries from the bombing and airstrikes. When our team was finally able to make contact with Daya again, and she was able to make it back to the church service, she said, "When I sit in the service and hear the word of God, it feels like my heart's heavy burdens become lighter. The fear does not disappear completely, but I'm no longer facing it alone. The Lord is with me, and through the people of Heart for Lebanon, I feel His tangible love surrounding me."
1: Wow, what a powerful story. We're talking today with Camille Melky. We'll be right back.
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1: Lebanon is facing another humanitarian crisis, and innocent families are caught in the middle. Today, I'm joined by Camille Melky of Heart for Lebanon. He is CEO and co-founder of this incredible ministry with boots on the ground to be the hands and feet of Jesus, to minister and share the gospel to so many who are in a desperate situation, needing help and food and shelter, but also needing the hope of the gospel of Jesus Christ. I think it would be helpful for you, our listeners, to hear directly from the field. Freddie, one of Camille's leaders, works with Heart for Lebanon's Children at Risk programs. 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
7: Right now, thousands of children in Lebanon are living in the shadows of war. These hallways, once meant for lessons, are now shelters. But for the children here, they are also places of deep confusion and loss. They've seen things no child should ever witness. At Heart for Lebanon, our mission is to transform these crowded spaces into a safe space. When the world feels like it's shaking, we provide hope through trauma-informed play, art, and the simple act of listening. We help them process their fear. We are here to show them that while they have lost their homes, they have not been forgotten. Our goal is to replace their anxiety with the peace of Christ, turning their stories of survival into stories of hope. Because every child deserves to feel safe, and every heart in Lebanon deserves to know they are loved.
1: That's a powerful testimony from one of your staff members, Camille, someone who is walking closely with these families every day. How are the children responding, especially as your team shares the hope of Jesus with them?
4: The innocence of childhood is amazing. Here's a story. Ahmad is a 10-year-old Kurdish boy living in Niha with his parents, who both recently came to know the love and hope found in the Lord Jesus Christ. The constant sounds of rockets and explosions filled Ahmad with fear, especially for his 10-month-old baby brother. whenever missiles were heard nearby, Ahmad would run quickly to protect his little brother, trying to cover him with his tiny hands. His mother, who volunteers at our Sunday school ministry, encourages him through God's promises to trust in the Lord during fearful moments. I used to become very scared, he says, when I heard the rockets. I thought something bad would happen to my baby brother. My mother would pray with me and remind me that Jesus protects us. I still remember those sounds sometimes, but now I pray instead of panicking. I feel safer when I remember that Jesus is with us. Here's another testimony. Yasmina is a grade 3 student at the Hope Evangelical School and at our educational center, and she's a member of our Sunday school. Throughout the war, Yasmina did not miss one

0: hope that God is preparing better days ahead. She says, in him, I have hope. This thing gives me strength. Through him, I can encourage my siblings get better against their fear of war.
1: Wow. The childlike faith, the resilience. You're right, Camille. That is powerful. By the way, folks, if you'd like to be a part of what's happening here, we're so honored to be able to partner with Hartford Lebanon in this season. Go to faithfi.com/Lebanon to learn how you can help. We'll get to the specifics on that in just a moment. faithfi.com/Lebanon. Camille, one of the things we so appreciate about Hartford Lebanon is that you're meeting urgent physical needs, but you're also pointing families to the lasting hope found in Jesus. Why is it so important to care for both the physical and spiritual needs of those you're serving?
0: Well, we understand, Rob, that poverty is on all three levels. It's on the physical, it's on the emotional, it's on the spiritual. We cannot address poverty, in this case in war, without being intentional and building the relationship of trust. If we don't build those relationships of trust, we stay on that transactional level. We continue to count numbers of food packages we distribute, mattresses, pillows, blankets, hygiene kits. All those are important matters for the survival of the individuals that God has called us to serve. Then we pause and spend time building those relationships of trust, listening to the heartbroken stories of every family we serve, taking the time to pray with them. Look at encouraging verses from the Bible. When you build those relationships of trust, you engage in Jesus and Jesus-only stories. You engage in introducing the gospel to people who might have never heard it before. And we go on from transaction to relational, then to transformational. And that's how we see lives change and communities transform. Individuals accepting Christ as their personal savior and entire families coming together to honor him and glorify him and worship him boldly and clearly. People who were born in the Muslim faith, Kurds, Muslim Sunnis, Muslim Shias, it doesn't matter who we were before Christ. What matters is who we are in him.
1: Wow. And that long-term commitment is now reaching more than 2,000 displaced families, many of whom were forced from their homes in southern Lebanon. And Camille, I want to get to the opportunity before our listeners today. When someone gives to support Hartford Lebanon, what difference does that gift make for actual families on the ground?
0: Remember, you're touching their lives on the physical, emotional, and spiritual. So a gift of $90 helps provide a full month of support for a displaced family. That makes it possible for the relational care as well, and for the sharing of the gospel. So it's not just about meeting physical needs. It's about opening the door to lasting hope in Christ. And we can make sure that each family receives tangible support that help them go through each day, but also give them the opportunity to meet Jesus for the first time.
1: Wow, and that's exactly what we're looking for. Folks, we're asking you to be as generous as you can today. Through this partnership, our goal is to reach 275 displaced families. 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
3: Great to have you with us today on Faith and Finance. For taking your calls and questions today, we've got lines open for you, 800-525-7000. All right, let's dive in. We're going to begin in Missouri today. Peggy, go ahead.
4: Hello there. Thank you for taking my call. I've got a question for you. I've got some property in South Carolina that I'm wanting to find a Christian realtor to sell. And then after I sell that, about 90% of that profits, I'm wanting to give to a charitable organization. And I'm wondering if there's anyone that you recommend that can help me with that.
3: You know, what's amazing is, and I do a couple of hours of live radio a day, and so I've already talked to several callers today, and you are now the third caller that has property that has appreciated, that has a desire to give it away to God's kingdom, which I love. That's amazing, Peggy. And there is a way to do that that will be most effective for you to minimize taxes, get the largest charitable deduction you can possibly give, but most importantly, get more money into the kingdom. So here's the key idea when it comes to giving away really any appreciated asset is you want to give it before the sale. And you might say, well, wait a minute, how does that work? Well, you have the ability to donate a property or a portion of a property. Let's say, you know, you wanted to give half of it away and the other half you were going to use for something else. You could give 50% of the property if you wanted to, or the whole thing, to what's called a donor advised fund. And so this is like a charitable checking account. You would gift that, or you would give the whatever portion of that property prior to the sale to the donor advised fund. So the donor advised fund now owns that part of this property, so that when it's sold, that percentage that is in the donor advised fund at the closing table, they'd immediately wire that percentage to the donor advised fund. Now, what does that do? Well, it's going to miss all the capital gains because you gave it before you sold it. And you gave it charitably, you never pay any capital gains on that portion. So you're maximizing your charitable contribution. And then once the money's put in the donor advised fund, well, now you can give it away wherever you want to any 501c3, your church, any Christian ministry, and you do it in a tax advantaged way. And you don't have to do it all at once. If you know where you want it to go, you could, but you could also leave it in there and then just be thoughtful and strategic about how you grant it out from the donor advised fund sponsor. And I would recommend you use our friends at the National Christian Foundation. Reason being, they do donor advised funds. You could set one up on their website, ncfgiving.com, in 5 minutes. They call it a giving fund. But when you put money in a donor advised fund, technically you've lost control over it because you've put it in that fund. And now you tell the donor advised fund sponsor where you want it to go, but it's possible that the wrong donor advised fund sponsor could say, well, we'll let you send it to any 501c3, but not the ones on this list. And it might be the Christian ministries you want to give to. And the National Christian Foundation would never stand in the way of that. But let me stop there. Does that all make sense?
4: Okay. Yes, it does. And I'm writing it down. It most certainly does. Very interesting.
3: Okay.
4: Thank you so much.
3: It's a very effective strategy. The big idea is give, then sell. Don't sell, then give. Because if you sell first, you got to pay the capital gains and then give it away. If you give first, you don't ever have capital gains. Hey, let's go to Illinois. Hi, Mary. Go ahead.
5: Hi, Rob. How you doing?
3: I'm great. Thanks.
4: Okay, so I have investments already. I have a financial advisor, and I'm going to have a meeting in a couple of weeks with her. But I was listening to one of your shows, and I was you were talking about making sure our investments are invested in companies that align with God's plan.
3: Yeah.
4: So I was wondering if you have information or if you could refer me to a site or something to know what companies I would want to invest in if I'm not already in those now with my finances already, my investments.
3: Absolutely.
4: Already.
3: Yeah. I'm so glad you asked this question, Mary. You know, more and more we're seeing really world-class, compelling investment options that are built to align with biblical values. I mean, they're still pursuing a very attractive return and creating a lot of compelling risk-adjusted returns for their investors, but making sure they avoid companies who are misaligned with their values and looking to embrace companies that specifically are creating human flourishing. You can find a list. I'll give you a website, faithandinvesting.com/faithfi. 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It's a free PDF to download. Take that list of funds and compare it to the ones available in your 401k. Let's finish up today in Florida. Ann, go ahead.
5: Yes. My question is, I inherited my mom's home through a Lady Bird deed, and yes. I just sold the home, and I have a couple of questions. Number one, where is a good place to invest it? I've been told annuities. And another thing, if I have to pay capital gain on it, as it was in the Lady Bird deed, my name was already on it. And the other thing is, I wanted to pay a tithe on it. So those are my three questions.
3: Yes, ma'am. Those are great. I'll get to as much of that as we can. We're going to be out of time here in just a moment. First question, does the Lady Bird deed change anything? No, generally not. A Lady Bird deed still allows for what's called a step-up in basis. And a step-up in basis means that the cost basis for this asset, a piece of property, is the market value as of the date of death when you inherited it. And so your capital gain is simply the selling price minus the stepped-up basis, what the new basis as of the market value as of the date of death. Any growth from that point until you sell it, you would have to pay capital gains on that. If you've held it for more than a year, then it would be a long-term capital gain. In most cases, that's 15%. In terms of a tithe on it, if you wanted to give off of the increase, which is what a tithe is, you would determine what that gain is. And so the same amount that would be taxable as a capital gain, you would take a tenth of that and you'd give it. If you wanted to give more than that, and that would be perfectly appropriate, and maybe you wanted to go back to the original cost basis, well, that would be a much larger amount. But for tax purposes, at least, the gain is the growth from the date of death to the date that you sold it, and you know whatever difference is there. In terms of what to do with it, how much money are we talking about roughly?
5: Well, I've got $193,000.
3: Okay.
5: I had $241,000, but I paid some things and did some work on the house.
3: Yeah. So what I would do is connect with a certified Kingdom advisor there in Florida. I'd go to findacka.com. 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I'd probably interview two or three. 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And that advisor could help you think through how this fits into your overall plan. And an annuity may be the right choice if you want the peace of mind, but I would prefer you just have that advisor invest it for you so you wouldn't lose access to the money like you do with an annuity, and you could get, I think, over time, better growth. Does that make sense?
5: Yes. Okay.
3: That website again, findacka.com. You're welcome, Ann. Thanks for your call today. That's going to do it for us. My team is amazing, and they're here pushing all the buttons and talking to folks, and I love when you call them out because they deserve it. Taylor, Tahira, Josh, Omar, and everybody here at FaithFi. 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

There's the anger of God and the anger of man. And most all the anger that you and I have is the anger of man. Almost all of it. You see, now when we're having it, we often express that, no, everything I do is like the anger of God. Well, we'll see in a moment if that's true. He says, be angry, and then a warning, yet do not sin. That's kind of an interesting warning. If you say your anger is just like God's, and I'm giving my anger just like God, he says, yeah, but you better not sin. Why does he tell us that? Because we have a high propensity to sin when we're angry.

0: Thank you for joining us today on this edition of Fellowship in the Word with Pastor Bill Gephardt. Fellowship in the Word is the radio ministry of Fellowship Bible Church, located in Metairie, Louisiana. Let's join Pastor Bill Gephardt now as once again he shows us how God's Word meets our world.
1: I'm guessing chances are everybody in this room has been angry in the last week. Now, if you say, I'm a Christian, I really don't get angry, then you have another problem. You see, it's just anger. It could be a minor frustration over somebody's driving habits. It could be irritation that your kids are once again not putting their toys away. It could be that you have a situation at work, seems grossly unfair. You see, there's something going on here. Marital conflict, husbands, wives hurting each other. There's a lot of anger in our world. Christian counselor manual written by Jay Adams years ago said this, anger is a problem for every Christian. Sinful anger is probably involved in 95% of all counseling cases. It's amazing how pervasive anger is. Just imagine what your life would be like if you didn't have to deal with anger. Just imagine how much better it would be. See, anger not only hurts other people, but I believe anger hurts you more than it hurts other people. Mark Twain said this. He said, anger is an acid that can do more harm to the vessel in which it is stored than to anything on which it is poured. Anger is destructive to us personally. In the New Testament, there are three words that are used for anger. One is thumos, 20 times. You got the idea of thumos, you know it's heat. It means to boil over. That's the literal meaning of it. It means rage. It's that kind of anger. I hope you don't have that, but some people certainly do. Secondly, there's the word orge. It's used 45 times. It's a common word for anger. It's an inside attitude. It deals with frustration, resentment that we end up having on the inside. The last one is eganactesis, and that is the word 5 times, and it means somebody who has just a lot of resentment about things. So I want to look at that today. The first verse I want to look at is a verse that I believe Christians use to justify unrighteous anger, and they love using this verse. So open your Bibles to Ephesians 4. And we're going to start in the beginning in verse 1, but then we'll get to the verse I really want to look at. Ephesians 4. Now, he starts out in Ephesians 4, and he says, therefore, I, the prisoner of the Lord, it's a prison epistle, implore you to walk in a manner worthy of the calling which you have been called. Paul does this every letter he writes is the same in this structure. In the first, maybe up to half of the letter, Paul will tell you what Christ has done for you, what your position is in Christ, all of the benefits that Christ has given you, and then in the last part of the letter, or the last half of the letter, Paul will change. And he'll say, now, how are you going to live? On the basis of everything you received, how are you going to live your life now? And so this time he uses the metaphor of walking. He said, I implore you to walk in a manner worthy of your calling with which you have been called. You've been called by God to be a child of God's, okay? He's seen to it that you are. Now, how are you going to live your life? How are you going to make choices on how you live? Now, here's what he says right then, as walking as a child of God. He said, with all humility and gentleness, with patience, showing tolerance for one another in love. There's a lot of words there. He said, this is what I want you to do. First thing I want you to do, live your life, he said, with humility. Greek word there is interesting. The Greek word actually means to think with lowliness. It's a compound word. To think with lowliness. Humility is bedrock to the Christian perspective of the world. Now, the Greeks and the Romans at this time hated it. A lot like people today. They detested humility. They thought anybody who you'd describe as humble is not an achieving, worthwhile human being. They championed more like pride. And he says, with humility. Now, when I'm saying it's bedrock, remember when Jesus said, come unto me, all you that are heavy laden, I'll give you rest. And he said, oh, by the way, I'm humble. It's an amazing statement. I'm humble. It's going to be easy. Now, Jesus is the Son of God. If the Son of God is humble, what do you think man should be? If there's anyone that would be proudful, would be the Son of God. He's not. He said, I'm humble. Remember, Moses wrote that Moses was the most humble man on earth, which I wonder about because you wrote it. You know, it almost seems proudful, doesn't it? But the point is, it's bedrock to us, not to the Greeks at all. He said, with humility and with gentleness, which is translated meekness. That means power under control. The imagery the Greeks used for it was, if you take a horse, is it powerful? Yes. Is it stronger than we are? Yes. But if you put a bit and a bridle on it, can you control it? Yes. That's called gentleness or weakness, power under control. Then he said, with patience. That's macrothumia. It means very, very, very long-tempered. He said, you need to be very, very, very long-tempered. Does that describe you? And please don't do what so many Christians do. Hey, look, I got red hair. I can't help it. What? I come from a whole line of very explosive people. So, God says you should be long-tempered. You should very much be a patient person. He said, and then he says, tolerant. Now, you know what that means? It's not just the word tolerant. You have to be tolerant of somebody. You have to be tolerant of everybody. Does that describe you? I'm tolerant of everybody. See what he said. Then he goes on after that, and he said, for one another in love. That's agape. That's how God loves us. That's the unconditional choice to love somebody. And that's exactly what he said you should be. So when you put it all together, what he ends up saying is you'd be humble, gentle, patient, tolerant, and choosing to love one another unconditionally. That's the context. Now let's get to the verse 26. This is the verse lots of Christians use as an excuse. Be angry. There it is. By the way, it is a commandment. You're commanded by God to be angry. Wow. Seem odd to you? Well, it's going to get odder in just a moment here. Look at verse 31. Let all bitterness, wrath, and anger, and clamor, and slander be put away from you, along with all malice. Is that hard for you to understand? We're commanded in 26 to be angry, and we're commanded in 31 to put it aside. And which is it? It's both. You see, he's talking about something else here. There's two different subjects here because there's two different kinds of anger. I've been doing a series on open heart surgery, and I talked about the human heart, and I said that it is deceitful to the person who has it more than anything. That's what Jeremiah wrote. Deceitful above all things. He said, it is wicked, my heart. Now, once we've come to Christ, we're a new creature in Christ, but we still operate in the flesh under the authority of our old heart. So God wants to do open heart surgery on us with his word to tell us some things we should do and shouldn't do. In other words, when it comes to anger, there's two kinds of anger. There's the anger of God and the anger of man. And most all the anger that you and I have is the anger of man. Almost all of it. You see, now, when we're having it, we often express that, no, everything I do is like the anger of God. Well, we'll see in a moment if that's true. He says, be angry, and then a warning, yet do not sin. That's kind of an interesting warning. If you say your anger is just like God's, and I'm giving my anger just like God, he says, yeah, but you better not sin. Why does he tell us that? Because we have a high propensity to sin when we're angry. Anybody here ever said something you shouldn't have said when you were angry. Anybody. You see what happens when we're angry? He says, watch out. You've got to really watch out for what it is you're doing. He said, this is terrible. James chapter 1 and verse 20 says, the anger of man does not achieve the righteousness of God. Unless it's God's anger. But it doesn't. He says then right after that, he who steals must steal no longer, but rather must labor, performing with his own hands what is good, so that he will have something to share with the one who has need. That might be a particular issue going on that made people angry. But now he goes right back on subject in verse 29. If you're going to be angry, don't sin. If you're going to be angry, let's test it. Let no unwholesome word proceed from your mouth. Wow. That word unwholesome, you could translate unkind. Now, I want to ask you, when you're really angry, is that the kind of word you get? You've never said an unwholesome or unkind word. Think about that. When are you most likely to say things that are unwholesome and unkind? When you're angry. That's the whole point. When we're really angry and frustrated, that's when we talk this way. He says, no, let me explain this. Let no unwholesome word proceed from your mouth. Only such a word that is as is good for edification according to the need of the moment, so that it will give grace to those who hear. Does that sound like you when you're angry? I mean, I'm really angry. Now, I got to think about this. I'm only going to give a word that will edify the other person. Only that. I'm just going to give them a word, and I'm going to give them a word that's filled with grace for them. Does that sound like you when you're angry? Because if it doesn't, the anger you have is not from God. The anger you have comes from your human heart, your flesh. Wow. He said, I'll tell you how bad this is. Do not grieve the Holy Spirit of God with whom you've been sealed to the day of redemption. When you and I display anger, and we use words from our own flesh and heart, we grieve the Spirit of God who lives in us. That's not at all what God wants from us. You see, and so many Christians want to justify. No, he told me to be angry, and I'm angry. It's like, no, this is not right at all. He then goes on and said, let all bitterness and wrath and anger and clamor and slander be put away from you, along with all malice. And you think, well, that's why I'm angry. Isn't anger for the idea of conveying my bitterness, my slander, my clamor? And isn't that what anger is? No. Godly anger is not like that at all. That's not godly anger. That's fleshly anger. He said, here's what God wants. Be kind to one another, tenderhearted, forgiving each other, just as God in Christ has forgiven you. Well, when people really get you riled up, really disappoint you, and you get really angry at them. Do you ever stop and think? And you can make this case. You should be angry at sin. We'll talk about that a little bit more in a moment. You should be. But the point of it is, let me ask you, do you sin? Now, don't sit and lie. Do you sin? Yes. Okay. So what does Christ do? You are so disappointing. I gotta just hit you with a hammer. I gotta make sure you lose every penny you have. I'm gonna get you. Does Christ act like that in your life? No. Steadfast love of the Lord never ceases. His mercies never come to an end. It's new every morning. Every morning, God forgives me. Wow. He reinstates me. Wow. He's kind to me. You see, that's how Christ forgave us. He continues to forgive us as his children. Now watch. He said here, kind to one another, tenderhearted, and you forgive each other just as God in Christ has forgiven you. So if you want to have the anger of God, you also have to have the forgiveness of God. That's the whole point. Now, you have a choice here. See, one of the problems with being angry is you have so much material to be angry at. I mean, think of it. The planet's cursed. Has anyone in here ever been angry at the government of man? Yeah. Why? Of course. You've been angry in almost every situation. You ever stood in the line and got angry because how long you're standing in the line? Of course. Anger, like I said, the way a guy cuts you off and drives, you get angry. Well, if you want to be angry, you're in the right place, because you can be angry 24/7, your whole life. Your whole life can be a life of anger. And what happens, once you take anger and you hold it in your heart for any period of time, you become something even worse. Bitter. You become bitter. And there's nothing more tragic to see than a person who's in their 70s or 80s. And if you were to describe them, all you'd say is, wow, are they bitter. You know what they did to me when I was 18? You know what my father said to me? Do you know what they did? You know that crazy neighbor that lives beside me? I'm just saying, and you end up bitter. Does that sound like the Christian life to you? Does that sound what it means to follow Jesus? No. God knows anger will just, it's corrosive in our lives. It's like cancer. It eats us up. He warns us, don't do this at all. So he tells us here, you can't use this as an excuse because I'm really, really, really, he said, being just like God is. Does God ever get angry? Yes. He got angry when he came. Moses came down, saw the worshiping the golden calf. Was God angry? Yes, so was Moses. When they mistreated their own widows and orphans, did God get angry? Yes. Yeah, he gets angry. Think of Moses. Did he ever get angry? Well, not really. And well, yes, once. Think of what Moses did. You know the story. He has 2 million people that are taken out of Egypt. Now, isn't it wonderful to have 2 million thankful, grateful people who just sing praise to you and God all the time? That's what they, no, that wasn't what they did, is it? All they did was whine, complain. You took us out here to kill us. I hate this food. I don't like any of it. That's all they did. And you know what Moses did every time they did that? He fell on his knees and he interceded in prayer for them. Even when God was angry at them, Moses interceded and faced God and said, God, don't do this. Don't display your anger on these people. And guess how long Moses did it? 40 years. So how would you like to have be surrounded by 2 million ungrateful, unfaithful people for 40 years? And all 40 years, all they did was whine and complain. And then at the end, they get it again to Moses. He got so frustrated. And by now, when I read it the first time, I'm cheering for Moses. He took his staff and he just struck the rock twice. Boom, boom. He hits the rock where the water comes from because he's so frustrated. And God said, Moses, you can't do that. You're not even going to enter the promised land now. God held him accountable for that. After 40 years of displaying tremendous long-suffering and patience, he finally loses his cool. And God says, you won't go to the promised land. See, there is a way. There is a godly anger. There's no doubt about it. But our anger must be an awful lot like God's is. So I want you to go with me now. Let's go to the book of James. The book of James in chapter 4. Now, what's interesting about this in chapter 4 is this. James asked this question. What is the source of the quarrels and conflicts among you? Why are you angry? See, what causes your anger? That's a great question, good question for us. He said, is not the source your pleasures that wage war in your members? Wow. Your pleasures means your inner desires. You could paraphrase that, your heart. Isn't it because your heart wants what it wants and it wages war against your members, your flesh? Isn't that the case? Isn't that why you're angry and fighting with people? Isn't that it? And you almost want to say, no, I don't think so. Because, you know, these people, they don't act very good. James says, no, that's not the case at all. Elliot Larson maybe has the best definition for anger I've read in a long time. Elliot Larson says, anger always comes from frustrated expectations. That's why we get angry. By the way, that's what marital conflict is. You get frustrated expectations. I expected more from my wife. I expected more from my husband. I expect you to act, and you don't get it, you get angry. And then all you have to be is a parent. Wow. Look, if you ever got up and raised all the way someone to a teenager and you think they met every expectation I could ever had, man, you ought to patent that. You know, that's amazing. It's frustrating. It's all part of who we are. We have these unmet expectations. You see, I expect to be treated by my government in a certain way. I expect to go to the hospital and be treated in a certain way. And when I'm not treated the way I expect, I get frustrated and I get angry. He said, that's what ends up happening. And that's what James says. So James goes on and he says, you lust and you do not have. Now watch. So you commit murder. What? Wait, he's writing to a church. So they got mad at they got angry at each other. And they started killing each other? No. No. This is hyperbole. But it's something interesting about this. Who is this James? Do you know? He's James, the Lord's brother. He is an unbeliever until the resurrection. He does not convert to Christ until the resurrection. When he saw his brother raised from the dead, he became a believer. He became the lead elder of the Jerusalem church. He's a pretty amazing guy, and he's writing this. And I think when he wrote that, he knows it's hyperbole, but I think he remembered something. You remember when Jesus Christ talking, especially in the Sermon on the Mount, he said, you say, for instance, thou shalt not murder. But I say, if you've ever had anger in your heart, you are a murderer. Wow. Do you think James might have heard that? And all those 30 years he spent with Jesus. Yeah, I remember him saying, I didn't even know what he meant. You see, and he says, so he uses it here. He uses the hyperbole. Jesus Christ says our anger condemns us before God just like murder would. Murder's obviously worse because of the ramifications for humans. He said, you lust, you do not have, you commit murder, you are envious, cannot obtain, so you fight and quarrel. Unmet expectations. He said, that's why we fight. That's why we go through this.

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2: And we all need that every single day. It's just so uplifting. And we love Life Songs. And I love y'all.

Let's hope Darst on Uplifting Life Song's Mighty Name Jesus. Hey there, good morning. I'm Libby. Watch out for those showers and storms. Kind of on and off already and throughout the day today. Going to continue highs around 82. You may also see some very tall ships and a lot of sailors around New Orleans this week. Yep, the nation's celebrating its 250th birthday with a bevy of historic ships lining the Mississippi River, docks from the Bywater to the Crescent City Connection all week, all here as part of the U.S.'s semi-quincentennial celebration. And if that wasn't a word in the spelling bee this week, it definitely should be for next year.

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2: 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Sometimes when you just hear the testimony, just to hear the music, how rejuvenated it is and refreshing, you know, it's just amazing.

0: In the hands of God, anything is possible. That's Torrin Wells with Breathe On It on Uplifting Life Songs. Hey there, good morning. I'm Libby. Still pretty rainy on and off today, so keep your umbrella close by. Our Life Songs uplifting word comes to us from Romans 12:21. I want you to think about how you respond to hostility. My natural immediate reaction is certainly not grace, but it should be. That's kind of the point, right? When we respond to mistreatment with kindness and compassion, we're behaving differently than what comes naturally. And that sends a powerful message of God's love and grace to those on the receiving end. So let's Romans 12:21 today. It says, don't let evil conquer you, but conquer evil by doing good.
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2: 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I'm about to

0: It's Forrest Frank on Uplifting Life Songs. Hey, good morning. I'm Libby. I sure hope you're having a good day. Probably have a better day if you park your car on higher ground today. Yep, the showers and thunderstorms continue. Neutral ground parking is allowed until 7 this evening, if that helps you out. What do you do when you feel uncertain or afraid? I'm not talking about just the forecast and worrying about whether or not water's going to get into your car. I mean, when you're unsure. Do you have a safe person that you know you can go to talk about whatever it is that's on your mind or your heart? You might want to share today's good news with them. Stay tuned. 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
1: This is Teresa. Thank you for always giving me a touch of God's love. I love y'all, and I love Life Songs, and I couldn't listen to any other radio. Y'all are in my heart. Thank you so much.
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0: Hi, Lost Sounds family. I'm Lucy from Metairie. Tell me something good.
1: Happy to. I'm Libby. And I want to know what you do when you feel uncertain, maybe afraid. You have a safe person that you know you can go to. It's especially important for kids. And a couple of boys were out cruising in their neighborhood on their bikes, just kids being kids, when they saw something that left them shook. Did I use that right? They saw a stranger spray painting graffiti. Well, they didn't know what to do with that. So they knew exactly where they could go. However, they made a beeline for their pastor's house. That's right. The Varners. They co-pastor Equip Church in suburban Ohio. Crystal Varner's Ring doorbell recorded the boys at her door asking for her help and to pray for them to know what to do. How sweet is this? Crystal gave the boys a hug, prayed over them, comforted them, and as the boys left feeling much better, the video picked up one of the kids saying, "That's why I love Pastor." How awesome is that? It's so sweet. Give God thanks for the pastors and friends that he's given you that you know you can always run to when you're uncertain or afraid about big things and small things in life. That's today's good news on Uplifting Life Songs.
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It's Cece Winans, worthy of it all. Hey, good morning. I'm Libby, about 10 minutes till noon on Uplifting Life Songs. I want to give a shout out to Ashley, who's listening in Booty today at work at First American Bank. Thank you so much for jamming on the job with us. And if you are not at summer camp or VBS or the beach or any place other than your familiar cubicle too, well, why not let Life Songs bring the summer fun to you? 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
1: It was like you were speaking to me again. 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And y'all are wonderful in a lost world. And I cannot wait till Jesus comes back so it'll all be right.
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1: Showers and thunderstorms continue throughout the day today. 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

That's Tasha Layton on Uplifting Life Songs. Hey there, good afternoon. I'm Libby. If you're heading out for lunch, showers and thunderstorms happening. Highs around 82. We do have a flood advisory in effect for New Orleans till about 2:15 this afternoon. And neutral ground parking is allowed until 7 tonight in case you want to park your car on higher ground today. So all this water, consider it your friendly reminder to drink more water. I'm doing my best, too, for the first time ever in my life.

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0: You know, when you got the good stuff, you just always want a little more. A little more Jesus, please. A little more fruit of the Spirit. Another helping. That's Lloyd Nix on Uplifting Life Songs. Hey, good afternoon. I'm Libby, about 1222. And speaking of good stuff, I've got our Life Songs Uplifting Word for you today from Romans 12:21. It says, don't let evil conquer you, but conquer evil by doing good. How do you respond to hostility? Admittedly, my natural immediate reaction is not necessarily grace, but it should be. That's kind of the point, right? When we respond to being mistreated with kindness and compassion, forgiveness, we're behaving differently than what comes naturally. And that sends a very powerful message of God's love and grace to those on the receiving end and those watching too. So conquer evil by doing good today.
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1: I love Life Songs, and I want you to know your ministry has blessed me so much. 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

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That's Jason Gray on Uplifting Life Songs. Hey, good afternoon. I am Libby, and we are finding the fun in the little things, making the summer fun for others, too, as the Life Songs Days of Summer Fun are here. Yeah! Oh, yeah. And you know what I think is very cool this summer? 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Oh.

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0: It really is. Amazing Grace. It's Phil Wickham on Uplifting Life Songs. Hey, good afternoon. I'm Libby. About 13 minutes till 1 o'clock now. More showers and storms on and off this afternoon, so keep your umbrella close by. You know what else is pretty incredible? The price of gas. I know. What are you doing about it? Are there any hacks that I need to know? One handyman in Georgia could no longer afford to fill up his minivan, so instead, he traded it in for a homemade, DIY, souped-up child's Barbie car. Uh-huh. Very pink, and he has to duck to fold himself into it. It starts like a lawnmower, but it fills up for less than $10 a gallon, so I don't know. Kind of think it's worth it.
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That one's for Cookie in Kenner, who's listening while she works at Flexforce Staffing Pros. Thank you so much for jamming on the job with us. It's Andrew Rip on Uplifting Life Songs. Hey, I'm Libby. Good afternoon. And perhaps you are not at the beach where you'd like to be or summer camp. Maybe you're in your familiar cubicle at work listening. Well, thanks for hanging out with me. Why not let us bring the summer fun to you by being our Life Songs Employee of the Month? 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
1: It's 1 o'clock. Good afternoon. I'm Libby. Grabbing lunch. Ready to talk about what's for dinner? Me too. Happy National Hamburger Day. If you're not eating one for lunch, there's still time. Here's Jamie McDonald on Life Songs.

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2: 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I kid you not. The customers come in, and they're like, I can't believe y'all are playing Christian music in the store. And we're like, yeah, of course. So many people, it's just so uplifting to listen to it all day. We don't even turn the radio off. It stays on 24 hours a day, 7 days a week, all the time.

0: Uplifting life songs. Hey, I'm Libby. That was Consumed by Fire with Higher Places. Thanks for hanging out with me today. The Life Songs Days of Summer Fun are here, and I want to know how you respond to not so great situations. Yeah, hostility, mistreatment. Do you respond kindly, turning the other cheek? No? I know, me either. My natural immediate reaction is definitely not grace, but it should be, right? That's kind of the point of Romans 12, 21. It's our Life Song's uplifting word. It says, don't let evil conquer you, but conquer evil by doing good. When we respond to being mistreated or negative situations with kindness, grace, compassion, forgiveness, we're behaving a little differently than what comes naturally. And that sends a very powerful message of God's love and grace to those on the receiving end and anybody who may be watching as well. So let's conquer evil by doing good today.
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uplifting life songs. A little Zach Williams for you this afternoon. It's 1:35. Good afternoon to you. I am Libby. So grateful that you are a part of our Life Songs family. You have a family member or a friend that you can go to when you see or experience something that gives you pause, maybe makes you feel afraid or just uncertain. If so, think of that person. You might want to share today's good news with them. Stay tuned. It's coming up in about 10 minutes on Life Songs.

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And that's all I need to know. So the storm is gonna break, right?

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0: 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This is Alan from Thibodaux, Louisiana. Tell me something good.
1: My pleasure. I'm Libby. It's about 16 minutes till 2 o'clock now. And, you know, we all hit moments where we maybe see something we don't know what to do with, or we feel uncertain, afraid. What do you do when that happens? You have a safe person that you know you can go to? Well, some boys were out cruising their neighborhood on their bikes, just kids being kids, when they saw something they didn't know how to process. A stranger spray painting graffiti. Yeah, they were afraid. They were unsure what to do next, but they knew exactly where to go. They made a beeline for their pastor's house. Yep, the Varners co-pastor Equip Church in suburban Ohio, and Crystal Varner's Ring doorbell recorded the boys at her door. They were asking for help, asking if they could pray for them to know what to do. So Crystal hugged the boys tight, prayed over them, and comforted them as well. And as the boys left, feeling much better, the video picked up one of the kids saying, "That's why I love Pastor." I love this story so much. If you've got people in your life, pastors, friends, that God's given you, that you know you can always run to when you're uncertain or afraid, whether it's the big things or the little things in life, give God thanks for them. And maybe tell them about today's good news story. You can find it at lifesongs.com/good news. 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

Uplifting life songs. Why should I worry? That's Carly Ann Taylor. I'm Libby. About 9 minutes till 2 o'clock now, and still on and off showers throughout the afternoon. So don't put your umbrella anywhere just in case. That neutral ground parking is allowed till seven tonight. Abby is on the way next. I'm a gone pecan for now, but I hope you have a great rest of your day. Try your best to stay dry. Here's Katie Nicole on Life Songs.

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God is good all the time. Hey, it's Abby here, and you are tuned in to Uplifting Life Songs. Hopefully you're having a great day. It is Thursday. Gosh, Thursday already? I don't know why, but this week, I mean, I'm sure I know why. It's the three-day weekend, but this whole week has felt really weird to me day-wise. Like, I don't know honestly what day it is. I genuinely have to keep looking at the screen to make sure I know what day it is. But yes, according to the screen I'm looking at, it is Thursday. So hopefully you're having a great Thursday so far. But with Thursday means we're almost looking to the weekend. We're trying to figure out what we're doing this weekend. So call or text me. What are you doing this weekend? 855-816-8581. Tell me what you're doing this weekend, or maybe you're just staying in because of the weather. We'll be taking a look at your forecast here in just a little bit, but whatever you're doing, I'd love to hear from you. 855-816-8581.

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0: You are tuned in to Uplifting Life Songs. Hey, it's Abby here. And the weather for today, well, it's kind of interesting, if you ask me. Today we have a high of 85, going to be some overcast, and a stray shower or thunderstorm is possible. Looks like 20% of that happening. This morning, though, it was definitely raining. I've heard there might be a flood watch. I'm not entirely sure, but right now it's saying 20% chance of a stray shower or thunderstorm. It is possible. Tonight, a low of 74. Stray shower or thunderstorm is possible early on tonight. Going to be some overcast as well. And tomorrow, it's still going to be raining, most likely. Tomorrow, a high of 85. Looks like a 50% chance of rain. Cloudy in the morning with some scattered thunderstorms developing later on in the day. And tomorrow night, a low of 74. Less than 25% chance of rain. So overall, for the rest of the work week, just bring a rain jacket or umbrella just in case, because it looks like you might possibly need it.
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2: 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With NOLA's Got Talent coming up, we're believing that as you listen, God's Word will stir your creativity and awaken boldness within you.
3: Ephesians 2:10 says that we are God's handiwork, created in Christ Jesus to do good works, which God prepared in advance for us to do. 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

0: You are tuned in to Uplifting Life Songs. Hey, it's Abby here, and today's Life Songs uplifting word is coming from Romans chapter 12, verse 21, and it says, "Don't let evil conquer you, but conquer evil by doing good." That's again Romans 12, 21. What a simple yet powerful verse to remind us how to live in this fallen world. A lot of people just want to retaliate against evil by doing evil, and I know sometimes we all want to do that. Or like this verse says, just letting evil conquer us. But we as Christians, we need to conquer the evil in this world by doing good. This is how we can stand out in this fallen world, how we can be more like Christ, how we can show others the love and grace of Jesus Christ. And that's, again, by conquering evil by doing good. If you felt encouraged and uplifted by this verse, then you can share it with others. And you can do that by heading to our Facebook page or our Instagram, or you can sign up for the daily uplifting email where you get the Life Songs uplifting word brand new every day in your email inbox. 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

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Hey, it's Abby here. And I just want to quickly say thank you. Thank you so much for the past 47 years. You know, we are a listener-funded station, so because of you and your generosity, we're celebrating nearly half a century of broadcasting the good news of Jesus Christ and of sharing God's love together. And you're sharing hope with our community every single day, and that really is something to celebrate. So from the bottom of all of our hearts here at Life Songs, thank you. We are so grateful for you today and every single day.

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0: God is good all the time. Hey, it's Abby here, and you are tuned in to Uplifting Life Songs. Hopefully you're having a great Thursday so far. It's 3:06 to be exact. Well, there's a group of frightened boys who recently saw something very unsettling while riding their bikes. And what they did next is touching hearts around the world. What exactly happened next? We'll find out in today's good news story that's coming up in just a little bit. So stick around right here to Uplifting Life Songs.
1: I've got so much to be thankful for. 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

0: Hey, Life Songs family. I'm Alice from New Orleans. Tell me something good.
1: I'd be happy to tell you something good, Alice. Well, a group of young boys is reminding people everywhere that sometimes the best place to run when you're scared is towards someone you trust. The touching moment happened when several boys were just riding their bikes through their neighborhood, and they came across a man spray painting graffiti. The situation made them kind of nervous, and instead of panicking, they immediately knew where to go. Straight to their pastor's house. A doorbell camera captured the boys knocking on the door of Pastor Crystal Varner of Equip Church. When she answered, the boys didn't ask for snacks or help fixing a bike. They asked her to pray for them. And without hesitation, she did. Pastor Varner stood there on her front porch praying comfort, protection, and peace over the boys before sending them off with reassurance and kindness. And as they rode away, one of the boys said something that's now melting hearts across the internet. He said, "That's why I love Pastor." The video quickly spread after being featured by CBS News, and Pastor Varner says messages have poured in from around the world, including Germany, Spain, Australia, Nigeria, South Africa, and Canada. Even people who say they don't believe in God told her that moment deeply touched them. How incredible is that? For Pastor Varner, the moment reflects exactly what she hopes her church represents, which is a safe place where people feel seen, supported, and cared for. And thanks to a few boys on bicycles, that simple message of comfort and community is now inspiring millions all around the world. That's today's good news story right here on Uplifting Life Songs.
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Hey, it's Abby here. 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

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Hey, it's Abby here, and we are coming up to the end of the week. 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

0: You are tuned in to Uplifting Life Songs. Hey, it's Abby here. And somewhere along the way, a lot of us, we all just started acting like rest is a reward we have to earn. If we push hard enough or stay busy enough or just keep proving ourselves, then maybe we'll find a break. But scripture tells a different story. Rest is not a sign of failure. It's a part of God's design. Psalm 23 paints a beautiful picture. God, you are still in control even when I'm not. That's basically the picture. He makes me lie down in green pastures. That's not passive neglect. It's the care of a shepherd who knows what his people need. And sometimes that's rest. Sometimes we won't choose rest on our own, so God leads us there. He restores us there. In a culture that measures worth by output, the Sabbath becomes a quiet act of faith, and it reminds us we are not machines. We are people made by God and not just driven by duty. Rest isn't quitting. It's trusting God enough to stop striving for a moment and just let God be enough.
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Hey, it's Abby here. 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
1: This is Alice. I just wanted to thank you for reminding us that God is with us. God bless you and God bless Life Songs. Y'all bless me every day.

God is good all the time. Hey, it's Abby here, and you are tuned in to Uplifting Life Songs. Hopefully, you're having such a great Thursday so far. Yes, it's Thursday, and honestly, it doesn't even feel like Thursday. I'm not sure what day it feels like, but Thursday is definitely not the day. But we are so close to the weekend, so that's some good news right there. I'm curious what you're doing this weekend. If you know, call or text me, 855-816-8581. It looks like the weather might be good this weekend. We'll be taking a look at your forecast for the next couple of days here in just a minute. But overall, hopefully you're having a great Thursday. It's 4:07 to be exact. Let's keep it going with some more great music right here on Uplifting Life Songs. Still trying to

0: You are tuned in to Uplifting Life Songs. Hey, it's Abby here, and the weather for today looking a little bit rainy, looks like, possibly. Tonight we have a low of 74. A stray shower or thunderstorm is possible, 15% chance of that. And Friday, tomorrow, a high of 86. Going to be a stray shower or thunderstorm possible again tomorrow, looks like 25% chance of that. And Friday night, a low of 75. Going to be partly cloudy skies, maybe some mist as well. So get ready for today and tomorrow, just a good chance of rain. Bring that rain jacket or umbrella, because you might possibly need it.
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1: This is Jamie. I am listening on my Alexa. I moved right outside of Lafayette. It's been, I just can't give y'all up.

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Hey, it's Abby here, and I just want to quickly say thank you. Thank you so much for the past 47 years. Thank you for being a part of the Life Songs family. You know, we are a listener-funded station, so without you and your generosity, we couldn't broadcast the good news of Jesus Christ. We couldn't share God's love on the airwaves, and you're helping us share just hope in our community, and that really is something to celebrate. So from the bottom of all of our hearts here at Life Songs, thank you. We are so grateful for you today and every day.

0: You are tuned in to Uplifting Life Songs. Hey, it's Abby here, and today's Life Songs uplifting word is coming from Romans chapter 12, verse 21, and it says, "Don't let evil conquer you, but conquer evil by doing good." What a simple yet very powerful verse to remind us how to live in this fallen world. You know, a lot of us just want to retaliate against evil by doing evil, or like this verse says, just letting evil conquer us. But we as Christians need to conquer this evil in the world by doing good. This is how we can stand out in a fallen world. This is how we can show others the love and grace of Jesus Christ. This is how we can be like Jesus. And that's by conquering evil by doing good, like the verse says. If you felt encouraged and uplifted by this verse, then you can share it with others. And you can do that by heading to our Facebook page or Instagram, or you can sign up for the daily uplifting email where you get the Life Songs uplifting word brand new every day in your email inbox. 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
1: 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Should damn be living.

0: God is good all the time. Hey, it's Abby here, and you are tuned in to Uplifting Life Songs. Hopefully you're having such a great Thursday so far. It is 5:02 to be exact. Hopefully you're having a great day right now. And I, Abby, the Genius Master, as some of our listeners call me, I'm going to give you the Life Songs Genius Club answer very, very soon, in about 8-ish minutes. 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
1: 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Days are getting dark, life's a little hard, blinded but I'm trying not to lose sight. I don't got this, I know you got this,

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1: Three brothers in a fire, willing to die for their faith. 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And Daniel met a lion, because he chose to pray. 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

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Hey, it's Abby here, and you know exactly what time it is. Yes, that's right. It is time for the answer to our Genius Club question. 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Are you ready? The answer is helium. 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Again, Josh from the Life Songs Morning Show is asking you a question tomorrow around 8:10. You're doing the genius thing right now, listening to Life Songs. Because again, I'm giving you that answer, which is helium. Helium is the answer. Again, one more time, the answer to tomorrow morning's Life Songs Genius Club question is helium.

0: Hear ye, hear ye! 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

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Hey, it's Abby here. And there is a group of frightened boys just recently that saw something unsettling while riding their bikes. And what they did next is really just touching hearts all around the world. What happened exactly? Well, find out in today's good news story that's coming up in just a little bit. So stick around right here to Uplifting Life Songs.

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1: Linda, we've been listening for years, maybe from the very beginning. Thank you for all that you do. 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
1: I'd be happy to tell you something good. Well, a group of young boys is reminding people everywhere that sometimes the best place to run when you're scared is towards someone you trust. This touching moment happened when several boys riding their bikes through their neighborhood came across a man spray-painting graffiti. The situation made them very nervous, and instead of panicking, they immediately knew where to go. And that was straight to their pastor's house. A doorbell camera captured the boys knocking on the door of Pastor Crystal Varner of Equip Church. When she answered, the boys didn't ask for snacks or help fixing a bike. They asked her to pray for them. And without hesitation, she did. Pastor Varner stood there on her front porch, praying comfort, protection, and peace over the boys before sending them off with reassurance and kindness. As they rode away, one of the boys said something that's now melting hearts across the internet. And they said, "That's why I love Pastor." The video quickly spread after being featured by CBS News. And Pastor Varner says messages have poured in from around the world. Places like Germany, Spain, Australia, Nigeria, South Africa, and Canada. Even people who say they don't believe in God told her that the moment deeply touched them. How amazing is that? And for Pastor Varner, this moment reflects exactly what she hopes her church represents, which is a safe place where people feel seen and supported and cared for. And thanks to a few boys on bicycles, that simple message of comfort and community is now inspiring millions around the world. That's today's good news story, right here on Uplifting Life Songs.
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4: Hello, everyone. Welcome to the broadcast today. I'm happy that you're with us. Thank you for allowing me to speak into your life for a couple minutes, during the course of your day. Thank you so much. We're talking this week about the journey of life and liberty, but how justice precedes us if we live a life of honor and integrity. We'll always find life and we'll always find liberty. It's amazing how all these factors work together. But I want to go back to this statement that God requires us to intentionally honor Him and His ways. God really does desire that we intentionally, even at whatever cost it may be, we walk in integrity. Because without honor and integrity, compromise will corrupt the way we're supposed to live in covenant with God and with each other. You know, we live in a time right now where truth is redefined and shaped by many opinions. But I believe that we're in a time where we must reacquaint ourselves with God's standard. Now, let me give you an example of how do we live with honor and integrity and how we refuse compromise. And I want to go back again to this point of justice. Justice is lived out. And the result is peace, security, and lasting wholeness with everyone. So in Matthew chapter 5, verse 43 through 46, it reads, "You have heard that it hath been said, thou shalt love thy neighbor and hate thy enemy. But I say unto you, love your enemies, bless them that curse you, and do good to them that hate you, and pray for them which despitefully use you and persecute you, that you may be children of your Father which is in heaven." So there's the word where it says we are to imitate the one who precedes us. He loves his enemies, which we all were. He blesses those who curse them. I mean, this is what love has done. And he does good to them that hate him. Jesus is awesome. And then the word says in verse 45, "For he, the Lord, maketh his sun to rise on the evil and on the good, and he sends rain on the just and the unjust. For if you just love them who love you, where's the reward in that? Don't even the publicans, the sinners, people of the world do the same?" So the thing that we are to embrace here, is difficult as it is, honor and integrity for God requires us to love in tough places, to love tough people, to forgive, to forget, to heal, to reconcile, to do things that are right, that we may be children of the Father. And so we're on a journey for life, a journey for liberty. And the two components that are going to keep it locked together is truth and justice, because they protect the innocent, they hold people accountable, and they preserve the health of a community. And you and I think can agree, our communities can use a little help, and we're the answer. God bless.
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Hey, it's Abby here. 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

0: You are tuned in to Uplifting Life Songs. Hey, it's Abby here. And today's Life Songs uplifting word is coming from Romans chapter 12, verse 21. And it says, "Don't let evil conquer you, but conquer evil by doing good." What a simple yet very powerful verse to remind us how to live in this fallen world. You know, a lot of us just want to retaliate against evil by doing evil. A lot of people do. Or like this verse says, just letting evil conquer us. But we as Christians, we need to conquer the evil in this world by doing good. This is how we can stand out in this fallen world. This is how we can show others Christ. This is how we can show others the love and grace that he has for us. And again, that's by conquering evil, by doing good, like this verse says. If you felt encouraged and uplifted by this verse, then you can share it with others. And you can do that by heading to our Facebook page or Instagram, or you can sign up for the daily uplifting email where you get the Life Songs uplifting word every day in your email inbox, including on the weekends. And you can sign up for that just by heading to our website, which is lifesongs.com.
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0: God is good all the time. Hey, it's Abby here, and you are tuned in to Uplifting Life Songs. Hopefully you're having a great Thursday evening so far. Well, if you're not, well, maybe this will cheer you up.
1: Hear ye, hear ye! 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
0: The summer fun tip of the day is to go to a berry picking farm. Go to a berry picking trip. You know, make some creative berry recipes once you get home. It's all berry cool if you ask me. You can even find a pick your own berry farm near you. Just Google search it, and that is how you can have some fun on the summer fun day.

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0: You are tuned in to Uplifting Life Songs. Hey, it's Abby here. And today's Life Songs uplifting word is coming from Romans chapter 12, verse 21. And it says, "Don't let evil conquer you, but conquer evil by doing good." What a simple yet very powerful verse to remind us how to live in this fallen world. A lot of people just want to retaliate against evil by doing evil, or like this verse says, just letting evil conquer us. I mean, I know sometimes we can feel like that too, but we as Christians need to conquer the evil in this world by doing good. This is how we can stand out in a fallen world. This is how we can be more like Christ. This is how we can show others the love and grace of Jesus Christ. And that's by conquering evil by doing good, like this verse says. If you felt encouraged and uplifted by this verse like I have, then you can do what I like to do when I feel encouraged and uplifted, and that's to share it with others. You can do that by heading to our Facebook page or Instagram, or you can sign up for the daily uplifting email where you get the Life Songs uplifting word brand new every day in your email inbox, and you can sign up for that just by heading to our website, which is lifesongs.com. Well, that is it for me. I'm heading out for the day, but don't worry, I will be back tomorrow at 2 p.m. Have a great rest of your Thursday, everybody. We are almost done with the week. Keep listening right here to Uplifting Life Songs.
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2: Morning, Bobby. 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
4: 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Today, Pastor Gary takes us to Psalm 84. It's about a journey toward God, both literally and spiritually. Along the way, if you too are confused about church attendance, he'll clear it up and help us understand what's happening in ancient Israel. 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Now from Cornerstone Chapel in Leesburg, Virginia, here's Pastor Gary Hamrick with today's Cornerstone Connection, Journey Through the Valley.
5: Let's take our Bibles. We're going to be looking at Psalm 84 today, Psalm chapter 84. So if you will turn there with me. By the way, those watching online, we want to welcome them. We have some people watching today from Boise, Idaho. So we welcome those watching online today. In Psalm 84, you'll notice the subtitle. I'm going to just quickly review the context here, and then we'll read chapter 84. But you'll notice in your Bibles the subtitle. It says, "For the director of music, according to Gittith, of the sons of Korah, a psalm." Now remember that all of the psalms in the book of Psalms are songs. These are songs that still are sung in some synagogues today. This is the hymn book of the Jewish people. And this particular psalm gives us some information in the subtitle, that it is for the director of music, so that this was led by some kind of a choir director. This was a song that was sung together in unison. It tells us also that this is a song according to Gittith. Now, this is a term found in the subtitles of 3 different psalms, Psalm 8, Psalm 81, and this one, Psalm 84. The term Gittith is a term that is difficult to interpret. Some Bible scholars say it is a word that means wine press, and the thought is that this is a particular song that would be sung as they were trampling out the grapes in the wine press. But Most Bible scholars believe the Jewish Targum, which is an ancient commentary on the Hebrew Bible, it's an Aramaic commentary on the Hebrew Bible. The Jewish Targum says that Gittith is taken from a word that means Gittite. The Gittite people were the people from Gath. Gath was an ancient city in Philistine country, which today on a map would be located in the Gaza Strip. But at that time, Gath was a Philistine city, and the Jewish Targum says that Gittith is a musical instrument played by the Gittite people, and that the Targum says, quote, it was a musical instrument, a harp, that the Gittites played that David brought back from Gath, end quote. So, we don't know exactly what the term means, but it's likely that this is a musical instrument and that this psalm was intended to be sung accompanied by the Gittith. It tells us also in the subtitle that it is of the sons of Korah. Now, the sons of Korah were directed and inspired by the Holy Spirit to pen 11 psalms in the book of Psalms. And we've actually already mentioned them before, but just by way of quick summary to make sure we're all up to speed, the sons of Korah are descendants of one man by the name of Korah, who was a bad dude in the Old Testament, friends. He lived during the time of Moses. And he rebelled against Moses. And he also recruited two of his friends, Dathan and Abiram. It tells us in Numbers 16, in this revolt against the leadership of Moses and Moses' brother Aaron. And together, Korah, Dathan, and Abiram recruited 250 to join in this rebellion, kind of this coup against Moses. Well, it was short-lived because God knows all things and God sees all things. And so one day, God said to Moses, I want you to call Korah, Dathan, Abiram, and all of their 250 followers together. We're going to have a little meeting. And so they all gather together. And you know how it is whenever you take Metro, if you've ever taken Metro down into D.C., and there's this automated woman's voice who comes over the loudspeaker whenever they come to a station, and you hear this voice say, stand back, door's opening. And then when you get on, it's like, stand back, door is closing. Well, this is the kind of thing that God did. He said to Moses, stand back, ground opening. And the ground literally opened, and Korah, Dathan, and Abiram, and the 250 rebellious people with them were swallowed up in the earth. They were just swallowed up in the earth, and then God closed dirt over them. So that's how God deals with rebellion. Take note, all right? So these were some bad people, and as a result, God grounded them. All right. Too soon? Is it too soon? I'm sorry. It's only like 3,000 years ago, but anyway. So God grounded them. You teenagers who think, I can't believe my parents ground me. You better be happy that they're doing it, not God. That's a different kind of grounding, friends. Anyway, apparently Korah had some sons who were either too young or didn't join in the rebellion, and so they were spared from this death hole. And many, many generations later now, the descendants of Korah are musicians and choral directors in the house of God, which is a remarkable thing when you think about it. And it's important for all of us to get, because no matter what kind of heritage you came from, all right, if you came from some nasty, wicked heritage, the good news is there's a redemptive God. And he takes generations later the sons of a very wicked man who become worship leaders in the house of God. So these are those sons of Korah who were inspired by the Holy Spirit to pen this chapter and 10 other chapters in the book of Psalms. I'm going to read Psalm 84. It's only 12 verses, so follow along as I read. The subtitle again says, for the director of music, according to Gittith, of the sons of Korah, a psalm. Verse 1, how lovely is your dwelling place, O Lord Almighty. My soul yearns, even faints, for the courts of the Lord. My heart and my flesh cry out for the living God. Even the sparrow has found a home, and the swallow a nest for herself, where she may have her young, a place near your altar, O Lord Almighty, my King and my God. Blessed are those who dwell in your house. They are ever praising you. Blessed are those whose strength is in you, who have set their hearts on pilgrimage. As they pass through the valley of Baca, They make it a place of springs. The autumn rains also cover it with pools. They go from strength to strength till each appears before God in Zion. Hear my prayer, O Lord God Almighty. Listen to me, O God of Jacob. Look upon our shield, O God. Look with favor on your anointed one. Better is one day in your courts than 1,000 elsewhere. I would rather be a doorkeeper in the house of my God than dwell in the tents of the wicked. For the Lord God is a sun and shield. The Lord bestows favor and honor. No good thing does he withhold from those whose walk is blameless. O Lord Almighty, blessed is the man who trusts in you. Let's pause there and pray. Father, we thank you for this time now as we can study the Bible together. Thank you, Lord, for your goodness to us, your kindness, your patience, how you work in wonderful ways, sometimes seen and sometimes unseen ways in our lives, in our church, in our community. Lord, we just give you praise for who you are, and we ask now, as we look at this 84th Psalm together, that you would speak to us through the pages of your word. I thank you for all those who are here today and those who are watching online. We just commit this to you and for your glory in Jesus' name. And everyone said, amen. Psalm 84 is about a journey. It is about a pilgrimage. That's the word actually that is used in verse 5 in the NIV and the New King James. It uses the word pilgrimage. Look again at verse 5 where it says this, "Blessed are those whose strength is in you, who have set their hearts on pilgrimage." This is a chapter about a pilgrimage, about a journey. Now, back in the day when this psalm was written, every Jewish adult male was required to make pilgrimage to Jerusalem 3 times a year for 3 particular feasts on the Jewish calendar. Those feasts were Tabernacle, the Feast of Passover, and the Feast of Pentecost. So every male would make this journey. If he was an adult male over the age of 21, it didn't matter where he lived, it didn't matter how far away from Jerusalem he lived. If he lived far away, just had to get an earlier start. But every Jewish male, 21 years and older, were required 3 times a year to go to Jerusalem to practice and to celebrate these particular 3 feasts, Tabernacles, Passover, and Pentecost. Now, you could go more than that to Jerusalem. You weren't excluded from the city, but it was just that those 3 particular times were the times that you had to go to Jerusalem. And you would never go alone. If you were a male 21 years of age and older, you would always go with a group of friends, or more than likely, at that point in your life, you'd have a family. And so you'd go with your family. No one ever made pilgrimage to Jerusalem alone. It wasn't safe. The story of the Good Samaritan is a story about a guy who was making pilgrimage to Jerusalem along the road to Jericho, from Jericho to Jerusalem. That's when he got mobbed and he got robbed and mugged and beaten and left for dead on the side of the road. It's not good to travel alone. So typically in the day, they would travel in groups. And it wasn't just for safety, it was also for fun. I mean, this is an adventure. You're going to go to Jerusalem, and you're going to travel with some of your friends and companions and family members and neighbors. This is the reason, by the way, that Joseph and Mary left Jesus in Jerusalem when he was 12 years of age and didn't know that they had left him there. Because when you're traveling with a group of people, it wasn't that they were negligent, it's just that they thought he was running around with his buddies with whom they had traveled to and from Jerusalem, and so they thought that he was just among the crowd that they were traveling with. That's why they lost sight of where he was. This wasn't a social services event. This was just like, oh, we thought he was with the rest of the group we're traveling with.
4: 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Well, journeys to Jerusalem were very common in ancient Israel. Several times a year, the Jews would travel in groups to attend a feast at the temple, But these occasions were not the same thing as what we might call regular church attendance. The Jews had synagogues for that. Pastor Gary explains more in the rest of today's Cornerstone Connection, Journey Through the Valley.
5: So every Jewish male, 21 years of age and older, would make pilgrimage to Jerusalem, that they would go to the temple of God. They would worship God on one of these three feasts. Again, they weren't required to go more than that, and they weren't restricted from doing less than that. But those three times in particular, they were required to go. Now, this might raise the question in some of your minds. Well, if the Jewish people only had to go to the temple three times a year, why do we have to go every week? Well, I'm sorry you feel that way. Let me explain to you. There's a difference between the temple of God in Jerusalem and synagogues scattered throughout the landscape of Israel. I don't know if you've ever wondered what's the difference between the temple and various synagogues. Here's the difference. The temple of God stood in Jerusalem. It was a unique building with a unique purpose, and there was only one until it was destroyed by the Romans in 70 AD. It was a spectacular edifice built from the Jerusalem white limestone that was quarried right there. The interior of the temple was paneled and then overlaid with pure gold. It was a spectacular sight to behold. Especially if you would come to Jerusalem from any other location, as you would crest over a hill, you would see perched on this high hill of Mount Moriah, the temple of God back in the day when it stood there, and the gleaming sunlight against the white Jerusalem limestone made this thing shine brilliantly. It was a sight to behold, but it was different from the synagogues. The temple was one of a kind and unique. There was a synagogue in every community where there were at least 10 adult males or more. A synagogue, or in Hebrew they call it Beit Knesset. It just means house of assembly. The Israeli parliament meets at the Knesset. It is a Hebrew word that just means a place of assembly, a place of gathering. The synagogue was basically a community center. During the week, people would gather like it was a community center. And then on Shabbat, on Sabbath, they would pray and they would read the scriptures, the Torah. Now, they would also pray and read the scriptures during the week. Everybody would go to synagogue either every day or at the very least once a week on Sabbath for prayers and the reading of scripture. But the temple was different. In Jerusalem, that would be the sole place where the courtyard would run crimson with the blood of the sacrifice of animals. It would be there at the Temple of Jerusalem that a fragrant aroma, the smoke, would rise from the altar of incense to heaven. It would be there at the Temple of Jerusalem that the Levites, the priests, would be adorned in their priestly attire, and they would participate in the sacrificial system, and they would also lead the people in worship, blowing silver trumpets from the four corners of the temple courtyard, and the shofar, the ram's horn, and accompanied by cymbals and harps, and they would lead people in worship. None of that happened in the synagogues. You did not sacrifice animals at the synagogues. You did not worship at the synagogues. The priests were not on duty at the synagogues. The temple was unique and distinct, and the most distinct and important thing about the temple, it was where God literally dwelt, where his presence would manifest in the interior room of the temple called the Holy of Holies. The presence of God would manifest. Go back a couple of chapters in the book of Psalms to chapter 80. Look at chapter 80 for a moment, and I want you to note with me. It mentions this a couple of times through the book of Psalms, but there's one right close by to where we are. So if you look at Psalm 80, verse 1, it says this. It says, "Hear us, O shepherd of Israel, you who lead Joseph like a flock, you who sit enthroned between the cherubim, shine forth." Okay, now cherubim were angelic creatures. And God instructed Moses in fashioning the articles for the tabernacle and later put into the temple. "I want you to make the Ark of the Covenant," was a small box to go in the Holy of Holiest rooms in the temple of God. "And I want you to fashion golden images of these cherubim on top of the Ark of the Covenant, on the lid," called also the mercy seat, and these golden angelic creatures would come up, wings outstretched, pointing to each other. And God said, I want you to adorn the Ark of the Covenant with these images of the cherubim, because God then would visit, would come in his glory and manifest himself in the interior of this temple between the two cherubim. And into this interior room, the high priest could go only once a year with the blood of the sacrifice to make atonement for the people of Israel. So once a year, the high priest had the privilege of going literally into the presence of God. So the temple is very unique, all right? And when people make pilgrimage to Jerusalem, they're going to the temple of God, and this is a very, very special and exciting moment. That's why the psalmist here writes with the giddiness of like a child on Christmas morning. He goes, how lovely is your dwelling place? He says there in verse 1. He says, my soul yearns and even faints for the courts of the Lord. My heart and my flesh cry out for the living God. Do you hear his excitement? I get to go to Jerusalem. I'm making pilgrimage up to Jerusalem. So he's happy about this. Now, no doubt, let's just be real. No doubt, everybody who made pilgrimage didn't necessarily want to go. I mean, come on. Everybody's making pilgrimage. No doubt there were some who obviously wanted to go, and there were some who had to go out of obligation. It's kind of like probably some of us here today. Some of you want to come, and some of you had to come. Don't look over in her direction, all right? I know you came because she wanted you to come, but, you know, don't look at her. So I had to come. It's kind of obligation. But, you know, here's the good news. I hope that all of us, the have-tos and the want-tos, come together, we worship the Lord, we gather together, we have a good time in God's house and fellowship with God's people, and then we're glad to have been in the house of the Lord when we leave this place. So no doubt that there were some who made pilgrimage to Jerusalem. One of the three times, I got to do it out of obligation. Not this guy who's writing Psalm 84. Whichever one of the sons of Korah is actually penning Psalm 84, he is glad to go to the house of the Lord. He writes here with the joy and anticipation, like this is one of the most exciting things. You remember the day that you got your driver's license? It's like, this is the most exciting day. You know, and there's always different mile markers in your life where you got your driver's license, and then you know, the day you have your first date, the day you get married, the day you have a baby. There are different times in your life where you're just like, these are exciting moments. You're just like giddy with excitement and anticipation. That's the sentiment of the writer of Psalm 84. He's like, I get to go to the house of God, the temple of God in Jerusalem. This is wonderful. This is marvelous. And he even says in verse 3, if you'll notice verse 3, he says, even the sparrow has found a home, and the swallow, I'm back here in chapter 84. He says, even the sparrow has found a home and the swallow a nest for herself where she may have her young, a place near your altar, O Lord Almighty, my King and my God. He basically says, I even envied the birds. Because the sparrows and the swallows, they get to make their nests near the altar of God. They're continually in his presence. You know, whether in fact they've made nests in the eaves of the temple or in trees nearby, the psalmist is just saying, I even envy the birds because they get to be near God all the time. And they have their young and their nests, and they raise their young right there in proximity to God. Because I envy that. I wish I could just always dwell in the house of the Lord and be as close to him as they are. He adds in verse 10, he talks about how it is better to spend one day in your courts than 1,000 anywhere else. He said, given the opportunity to spend 1,000 days at the most wonderful, luxurious place I could possibly think, just give me one day in the house of God. Oh, how much better it is. One day than 1,000 anywhere else. He even mentions in verse 10 also, he talks about how it is better to be a doorkeeper in the house of my God than to dwell in the tents of the wicked. A doorkeeper in Hebrew literally is one who stands at the threshold and looks in. He says, yeah, I'd rather be a doorkeeper looking in. I'd rather be on the outside of God's house wanting to get in than on the inside of anywhere else wanting to get out. He goes, this is my dream and my desire to be a doorkeeper. Just let me stand at the threshold and look in to the house of God. But I want you to notice with me, it's in the middle of this chapter where the tone changes. From all of this excitement and all this exuberance, and there's kind of this reality check in the middle of the chapter, verses 6 and 7. He says, as they pass through the valley of Baca, they make it a place of springs. The autumn rains also cover it with pools. They go from strength to strength till each appears before God in Zion.
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5: That is the ultimate destination of our journey too. And we will have to give an account for our lives. Now that shouldn't be a fearful thing. I don't want that to breed fear in your life. That's for me personally, it's a wonderful thing because I know that Christ has died for my sins and I've accepted Him into my heart. So one day when I stand before God, I know that He's going to receive me based on what Christ has done on my behalf, and I'm forgiven. And so I'm going to have entrance into heaven. It's not a fearful thing. It's a joyful anticipation of being with God forever and ever.
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